0: Hey, it's Steve Harvey, y'all. Here's what happened on the Steve Harvey Morning Show.
1: So 360 will say where you're going at all times on your phone.
2: Yeah, no. Yeah. 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
3: We need to have 180. 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
3: 180
4: of that needed. What 90? 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
1: This is not geometry.
2: All you got to do is call me. 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But see, that's the thing about my life.
1: Oh, says the man that tells the truth.
2: Mm-hmm. Yeah, but you know, my wife ain't got to look for me at night. I'm at home.
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4: 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What 90? 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
1: Oh, says the man that tells the truth.
0: Mm-hmm. Yeah, but you know, my wife ain't got to look for me at night. 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
0: Mm-hmm. 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
1: Staying active as you age is such an important part of maintaining your physical, mental, and emotional health. And being outdoors while you move is even better. Some of Jane's favorite hobbies were hiking and taking long walks. So when she began experiencing some bladder leakage and uncomfortable pressure in her pelvic area, it changed her entire lifestyle.
11: I couldn't be very far from a bathroom. That was one of the problems. But also the pressure was getting heavier and heavier, so it didn't feel good. And if you're hiking and you're really using your core and your pelvic muscles and, you know, all of that, you don't have the strength that you need. I could keep up with my social activities as long as I knew where the bathroom was and as long as I knew how long I was going to be there.
1: Jane's symptoms kept getting worse, and she began having bowel movement problems. The constant fear and worry forced her social life to get smaller and smaller, which only added to the stress.
11: I had to buy a purse big enough that could hold my supplies in case I had an accident. I couldn't wear one of those cute little crossbody bags. They didn't have enough room for me. And I thought, this is ridiculous. So I think all of that, mentally and emotionally, the limitation of my activities, this constant fear of, am I going to have an accident? Do I need to get somewhere or not go somewhere because I'm scared I'm going to have an accident? That's just no way to live.
1: Her breaking point was when the pressure she had been feeling became a visible bulge coming out of her vagina.
11: The bulge gets so bad, you can actually feel it and you can see it. And it's scary. So when that happened, I went to my primary care doctor and I said, I don't know what's happening, but something is coming out. And she took a look and she said, I don't know which it is, the bladder or the vaginal wall, a vaginal bulge. Let's go to your gynecologist. So she set me up with a great gynecologist in the area where I live. And he took care of me. He told me it was a vaginal bulge and that I was having a prolapse. I had no idea your vagina could collapse. I mean, who tells you that?
1: Jane was experiencing a pelvic organ prolapse. The condition occurs when the pelvic muscles become too weak to hold up at least one of the organs sitting on top of it, including the vagina, uterus, bladder, and rectum.
5: Imagine the pelvic floor like a hammock. The pelvic organ prolapse of the bladder, the uterus, the rectum all rest on this hammock of muscles called the pelvic floor. So basically what a prolapse is, the uterus, the bladder, or the rectum pushing on the vaginal wall, and it can create a bulge in the vagina, or it can create a bulge that comes outside of the vagina.
1: That's Dr. Savitha Krishnan, a urogynecologist at El Camino Health. People experience different symptoms depending on which organ is pushing on the vaginal wall. The uterus can cause painful intercourse, and a sagging bladder or rectum can make it difficult to fully empty when going to the bathroom.
5: So there are so many women, Kristen, that come in and they actually have to put their fingers into the vagina. There's even a medical term for this called splinting, where they have to put their fingers in the vagina and they actually have to push on that back wall of the vagina to get the stool to come out. If the prolapse is out and if the bladder or the uterus is involved, they actually have to put their fingers in and push the bladder up to start urinating.
1: It's estimated that nearly half of women will experience pelvic organ prolapse, partly because some of the risk factors are unavoidable, like menopause. Others include chronic constipation, having babies with large birth weights, and vaginal childbirth.
5: Multiple vaginal births, operative deliveries, so like forceps deliveries increase your risk of prolapse almost eightfold, vacuum-assisted deliveries, and interestingly, hysterectomies.
1: A fact that Jane was not made aware of when she had her own hysterectomy more than 20 years ago after she experienced a uterine prolapse.
11: The uterus literally was falling out. It was falling down the vaginal canal. You can feel it. You can touch it. You know it's not supposed to be there. And so my gynecologist, she said, yeah, you've had a uterine prolapse. We're going to have to give you a hysterectomy.
1: Since she'd had a complete hysterectomy, Jane didn't realize she could experience a prolapse again, or that she had an even greater chance because of her operation.
11: Now we're at, 2020, and we're in the store buying diapers because we've had a vaginal prolapse, we've had a bladder that shifted, and now everything's coming down and smushing the rectum, so you're having bowel problems.
1: Despite how her symptoms were impacting her life, Jane was hesitant to seek treatment. The hysterectomy had taken such an emotional toll that she didn't want to have to go down that path again. But what many women don't know is that there are many treatment options available instead of surgery. For a mild prolapse, physical therapy is a great option.
5: So in Europe and in Asia, a lot of times after vaginal childbirth, physical therapy is not elective. It's actually pretty routine that people get pelvic floor physical therapy. And in a lot of those countries, the intervention rate for surgery is less. The incidence of prolapse is less. So we know that probably early intervention with pelvic floor physical therapy is helpful. When we see patients with early stages of prolapse, we always offer physical therapy because it's a nice conservative route. And if a patient will continue to do it lifelong, that's an excellent route.
1: The only issue in America is that people don't stick with the program. A new survey by the Ohio State University Wexner Medical Center reveals that 3 out of 4 patients don't complete their physical therapy homework.
5: So I always tell people, if you're going to invest into physical therapy, just realize it's something that you need to continue to do the rest of your life so you can make that investment fruitful.
1: While you can't fully reverse the condition with physical therapy alone, Christian says an effective program can improve a prolapse by 1 centimeter. Another option for more advanced prolapses is called a pessary. It's often a soft silicone ring that's inserted into the vagina and gives more support to the pelvic organs. While it doesn't fix the prolapse long term, it does provide symptom relief. Many people like Jane try out the pessary when they are really trying to avoid surgery. Unfortunately for Jane, the pessary wasn't enough to help her reclaim her social life. There are a couple surgical options to choose from, but a lot of the decision depends on how much the prolapse has progressed.
5: So we've got procedures that are done vaginally where we can keep the uterus and support the top of the vagina and get everything supported well. And those were our traditional surgeries for prolapse, vaginal surgeries, either removal of the uterus in support of the vagina or keeping the uterus and supporting the vagina. And those we know have great success if you're early in your prolapse journey. But if the prolapse is already significantly out of the vagina, we know that using your own ligaments is not so successful, so then this procedure called the sacrocolpopexy has a much better success rate. So the sacrocolpopexy actually has a 94 to 96% success rate lifelong of never having intervention for prolapse.
1: This procedure used to be done going through an opening in the abdomen, much like a C-section incision. However, that required a few days in the hospital and then 6 weeks of recovery. Now, most surgeons have transitioned to a laparoscopic procedure, which uses a much smaller incision.
5: But this is a daunting laparoscopic procedure because you're actually putting a lightweight piece of mesh on the front wall of the vagina, back wall of the vagina, and you're sewing that mesh down on the front wall and back wall because you're giving, instead of using your own ligaments, you're using that graft as your support. And that's why the success rate is much, much higher with this procedure than using your own ligaments. And that's why when you have an advanced prolapse and those ligaments are all really stretched out, this works better for patients because you're not using stretched out ligaments, you're using that strength of that synthetic mesh. But because there's so much suturing that's involved, laparoscopic procedures can take somewhere between 4 and 5 hours.
1: But in recent years, some surgeons have been using robots to assist the procedure, which has drastically cut the operation time.
5: So the robotic procedure has allowed us to take this 4 or 5, sometimes, you know, when I go into academic institutes, sometimes 6 hour procedures down to about 2 hours, 2 hours and 10 minutes.
1: The surgeon uses small robotic arms to sew in the mesh, which allows them more control and precision.
5: You're really in charge of everything. So you're moving the robotic arms, but instead of having straight sticks and trying to tie knots with straight sticks, you've got an articulated wrist. So that articulated wrist really allows you to tie knots very efficiently to actually get the procedure done much, much quicker. When you operate robotically, you're also not like when you operate straight sticks, sometimes because you're a human and you're moving your instruments, the port's moving with you too, causing a little bit of trauma to the tissue there. So when you're operating robotically, the instruments that the port's stable. So the robot is basically moving, the port is not moving as much in the skin as it does with straight stick.
1: Meaning that the patients have less pain at the incision site. Not only is this operation much faster, but most patients are able to go home that same day.
5: And then we call everyone the next day, and most patients are going, tell Dr. Krishnan, I'm out on my walk, I just took a Motrin. So they're walking. So I usually tell people, you know, go out by 2 weeks, I'd like to see you up to 2 to 3 miles. Because the more walking you do, the better you're going to heal, the less clots you'll have in your legs, the better you're going to open up your lung fields, right? You're just going to heal better and feel better if you actually get out there and move.
1: So instead of the 6-week recovery, Krishnan says most of her patients are back to work after 2 weeks. A couple days after Jane had her surgery, she was already walking around the block. And not long after that, Jane was finally able to reclaim her life.
12: I had to build up my confidence. And I took some longer walks than I normally take to see if, well, how do you feel, Jane? Can you hold it in, you know, before you get to the bathroom? And I could. That was incredible to me. That was something so simple that had been so hard was now routine. I was back to normal.
1: Krishnan hopes women become more aware of the treatments for pelvic organ prolapse because there are life-changing options, and no one should let feelings of shame or embarrassment keep them from living a full life.
5: We see these patients that are just living with miserable qualities of life for such a long period of time. So I'm just thinking somewhere along the way, we've got to increase the awareness that they get to the right place earlier because we have such great options. And it's funny, because it's perceived as elective, because it's perceived as maybe normal with aging, I think we have to kind of get rid of that and say it's common with aging, but you don't have to live with this quality of life because we've got options for you.
1: You can find more information about Dr. Savitha Krishnan and all of our guests on our website, radiohealthjournal.org. Our executive producer is Amira Zaveri. I'm Kristen Farah.
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3: Can the planets and stars truly reveal intimate parts of our lives? Astrology is an ancient practice that survived many iterations to what we know it as today. It was removed from academia in the 17th century, but has made a resurgence in the last couple hundred years. With it once again growing in popularity, does it deserve to be reinstated as legitimate science? Steven Vandenbroek, professor of history of science at Ghent University, says that while he believes there's value in appreciating alternative practices like astrology, he doesn't think it's needed in our current institutions.
4: I think the knowledge practices that astrology stands for, I don't think they really have a place anymore in the sort of epistemic regime, if that's an all right expression to use, in that the modern university is built around. You know, we inhabit the world, and thankfully so, of double-blind tests and et cetera, et cetera. And, you know, things that astrology typically doesn't survive. I don't think you can turn back time. I think it would be a silly thing to do. Nobody's really waiting for that, in my opinion. One of the things that you learn as a historian, or that I learned as a historian, is that time has a direction and you can't undo it. That time is past, I think. But it's past for the university. It's not past for society at large.
3: Which is a major distinction. Just because academia doesn't see a strong value in astrology doesn't mean it can't be a meaningful tool. It turns out that higher education's shunning of astrology hasn't had much of an effect on how the general public views the practice. The National Science Foundation has been monitoring public perception of science and technology for decades. The poll results for astrology have been pretty consistent since the 80s, and we've even seen a slight increase in people viewing astrology as scientific.
4: And what typically comes out is, first of all, about 40%, if I remember well, of the American population thinks that astrology is kind of scientific. About, if I remember well, about 15% doesn't really have an opinion on it. And then there's about another 40% that thinks it's rubbish, right? Interestingly, those are about the same scores as sociology and economics, and history fares a lot worse.
3: Now, it's important to note that people have different definitions for the term scientific, which can skew the results. But even if they don't all believe in it, Vandenbroek says it does show that a lot of Americans aren't entirely discrediting it.
4: The statistics suggest that a lot of people today still think there is a lot of meaning in those, in knowledge practices that don't necessarily survive the criteria that the universities wield for their own reasons. So there's, knowledge is a more, is a broader category than the university or than the present might lead you to believe. We also know that annual expenditure worldwide on astrological consultancy services are roughly equal to the national GDP of countries like Armenia or Congo, if you like. So my point simply being, the public won't wait for the institutions to give their benefit, to give a kind of stamp of approval. These things happen, whether we like it or not.
3: For many people throughout time, astrology has provided a meaningful framework for life. In a world with so many uncertainties, it acts as an anchor in the chaos, even in the more serious aspects of life.
4: I've met many people over the years who use it for checking their financial situation, how it's going to evolve. It's very well known that in the world of economics, even high-level investment banking, astrology does get used from time. You know, they'll never say it openly, but it does happen. I mean, people do consult the stars to find out how portfolios are going to change.
3: Astrology's been at the intersection of insurance, weather prediction, and medical diagnoses. Similar to how religion provides a purpose and community, Vandenbroek says the same can be true for astrology. Netta Farr, a self-taught astrologist, has seen this firsthand through the thousands of readings she's done for others.
5: I know how many people that I've helped make decisions. They really needed like an astrological guidance in making a major life decision. And 6 months later, they come back to me and they tell me how much they are grateful for that decision being made for them. Instead of living life with so much uncertainty, astrology really gives you guidance in the decisions you should be making that are best for yourself.
3: In her own life, Farr was able to confront some harsh but much needed lessons by interpreting her astrological birth chart. According to astrology, knowing the date, place, and time of your birth can clue you into pivotal moments in your life. 12 aspects of life, such as relationships, finances, and personality, are divided into sectors called houses. As the planets move in and out of them, it alerts you to major events of your past, present, and future. Once Farr's birth chart was complete, she was shocked to see how closely it aligned with her lived experience.
5: Seeing those planets be in past placements and things that I already went through, I didn't realize how specifically

0: our lives that we value, even if science can't always back it up. Vandenbroek argues that this personal significance can be just as important as something that has an academic stamp of approval.
1: Are we going to allow the university to have a monopoly on the definition of knowledge or not? That's basically what's at stake here, I think. And, you know, I prefer a world where it doesn't, even if I'm part of it.
0: You can find more information about Netta Farr, Stephen Vandenbroek, and all of our guests on our website, radiohealthjournal.org. Our writer-producer is Kristen Farah. Our production manager is Jason Dickey. I'm Greg Johnson.
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11: Medical notes this week. Your weight could affect how well your brain works as you get older. Cognitive decline happens to all of us as we age. A long-term study published in the Journal of Neurology that followed people over the age of 50 has found that having a higher body mass index over time is linked to a more rapid decline in memory and executive functions like concentrating and organizing. Thankfully, it may be reversible. People who successfully managed their weight saw a significant slowing of cognitive decline in as little as 2 years. A newly discovered type of cell could be a powerful defense against liver disease. Research published in the Journal of Clinical Investigation has identified a unique cluster of liver cells that only appear in livers affected by MASH, a dangerous condition that leads to cancer. Scientists found that these cells activate a gene that helps the organ adapt to metabolic stress. This discovery offers a new therapeutic target to protect the liver from chronic damage and stop the progression of metabolic disease. How coral reefs could become the next biggest pharmaceutical product. Researchers have discovered more than 3,000 new species of bacteria living exclusively within coral microbiomes. These bacteria produce a lot of different types of small molecules used to grow, communicate, and defend themselves. Scientists believe these molecules can be used for new drugs, as well as industrial products like laundry detergent and concrete. The research is published in the journal Nature. And finally, many beauty products marketed as clean have a dangerous secret missing from their labels. 70% of products tested in a recent study listed fragrance as an ingredient, which can hide endocrine-disrupting chemicals. This study highlights a critical gap in cosmetic regulation and underscores the need for better labeling. The research is published in the Journal of Exposure Science.

0: and environmental epidemiology. And that's Medical Notes this week. I'm Mayon Vosta Betancourt.
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3: For some of us, money will never come without some level of emotional baggage. It can stir up memories of struggle and stress. On paper, it's just a number, but in real life, it's far messier. Money can mean safety, status, freedom, control, or just the hard-to-shake feeling that you should be doing better than you are. Lev Mandel has spent years thinking about this complicated relationship. He's a financial advisor and author of the new book and journal, Money is Weird. Over the years, he's also looked inward at his own journey. He grew up in Berkeley, California in the late 80s, early 90s, and remembers Michael Jordan, Nike, and a culture where success was often easy to spot because it came with a logo.
4: I grew up really wanting to make a ton of money. And, you know, I saw my dad work hard and make money, and that's what I saw as the male role. And so I went out after college and tried to make as much money as I could. You know, I came back from college in the early 2000s, and I was in the, you know, grew up in the Bay Area. So at that point, I got into tech and I got into startups.
3: Mandel got in early at a gaming startup and worked relentlessly for years. By most outside measures, he was doing exactly what he set out to do. But something changed after his team received a hefty buyout offer from a larger company.
4: I was there late at night, which I always was, and I kind of did a back of the envelope calculation. I realized I was going to make a really good amount of money, maybe not life-changing. And rather than being excited, I felt anxious and down and not sure what I would even do with it because I didn't know what I did other than worked. And so I also realized that I don't play video games. I didn't like video games, and I needed to try to find something that meant more to me.
3: That moment eventually pushed him toward teaching math and then financial advising. But the bigger lesson wasn't just about career choice. It was about the money script he had been following. Many of us hope that once we hit a certain number, some of our anxiety around money will slip away. This might be a better salary, a bigger savings account, or a retirement target. But Mandel believes that even when the numbers improve, old feelings can still follow us.
4: For me, the best thing about being a math teacher is when you see the light bulb just go off right on top of the kid's head. And this was happening all the time in the investment class. And the light bulb went off on my head this time and said, I think this is I found what I want to do. I found, you know, something that's fun and exciting to me and meaningful. And I think as I became a financial advisor, one thing I really started to notice more and more was it wasn't about the numbers. It was about what's underneath. It was about the feelings, the identity, and the self-worth. And of course, the numbers matter, and of course, they're important, but there's just so much more. You know, even if you are in a place where financially you don't have to worry about money, that's where I hope that at least you're using money to spend the time doing the things you want to be doing the things that light you up, and really being aware of how you're using your money.
3: Mandel says awareness and openness are often the first steps toward changing this relationship. For many people, those feelings start early, shaped by what their parents said, what they didn't say, and how challenges with money were handled. Fast forward to adulthood, and this relationship with money can change again if you become a parent. Suddenly, you're not just managing your own habits and assumptions, you're also thinking about what your kids are absorbing and whether you're passing down the same bad habits.
4: And I got to be totally honest, I've inherited a lot of habits from my dad. And so I think, you know, a really interesting example was right in the middle of COVID and nothing was open except the one thing that we could do for me as a dad is I took my kids to a little Lego store and we would buy Lego sets. And I quickly realized, and my wife quickly realized that, you know, I was spending $100 a week on Legos. And I think certainly it was a great activity, but my wife said something really important. And she said, Lev, you know, you don't need to buy a new set every time. The kids just want to do the activity with you, and you being present is enough. And I think that was really eye-opening for me because my thought of how I show love is by buying them the Lego set, but that's not a good lesson for money.
3: Parents don't have to be financial experts to help children build money skills. A lot of it comes through everyday conversations, simple choices, and age-appropriate chances to think about spending and saving. Mandel says the goal isn't to turn every purchase into a lesson. It's to make money something kids feel like they can talk about openly.
4: I think if you can create a safe space to talk with your kids about money honestly, and then, you know, not have it feel stressful, not have it feel like punishment, but do it in a way that feels safe, then regardless of what is going on, the fact that you have a safe place to communicate, talk about money, and that's hard to do. I'm not saying that's easy, but really just having it, you know, I think the idea is that you want to have, when you're talking about your money with your kids, you want it to feel more like you are going to the park than you're going to the dentist office.
3: And this same approach can help adults too. It can make a difference in couples who avoid money until there's a problem, or anyone who's ever thought, I'm just bent with finances, and left it at that. One way to spur change is by getting curious about the habits that make money feel harder than it needs to. Instead of asking, what's wrong with me? The better question might be, what pattern am I repeating? For Mandel, one issue he struggles with every year is starting his taxes. For him, the shift didn't come from suddenly becoming perfectly organized. It came from recognizing the pattern.
4: My anxiety is a result of these learned habits that my body's doing it, my brain's doing it to try to protect myself. And it maybe it worked when I was a kid, but it doesn't help me anymore. And I think just kind of learning this habit cycle really, you know, it helped me not be so self-critical and judge myself so much around my anxiety.
3: If you're having trouble saving instead of spending, do this.
4: It's really hard to save without being proactive about saving, right? I can tell myself I'm going to put $200 into a savings account or into an IRA every month. But if I don't set a reminder, or if I don't have something that does it automatically, I'm going to maybe do it for a month or two. Behaviorally, it's really hard to save. And so number one, I think just setting up an automatic transaction that saves $50, $70, $150, $1,000 a month, whatever you can do without noticing it. And I think the key is not what the dollar amount is. So don't say, oh, it's not worth doing it because I'm only doing $10 a month.
3: The amount you're saving can change over time, but the habit is what matters. The reality is that money isn't always simple. The higher cost of daily life is real. Debt is real, and emergencies are real. No budgeting tool can erase the pressure of not having enough of a financial buffer in the first place. But Mandel's point is that the numbers are only part of the picture. When people better understand the why behind their decisions, it can open up a new, healthier relationship with money. 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Our studio manager is Jay Silvers. I'm Gary Price.
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6: By early July, the warning signs are already familiar. Afternoon temperatures become unbearable. Heat alerts start popping up on weather apps. Yet for millions of people, the work continues on with no change. This happens on farm fields, airport tarmacs, construction zones, and inside warehouses without reliable cooling. Federal reports show that heat remains a deadly workplace hazard. In 2024, exposure to environmental heat killed 48 workers in the U.S., according to data from the Bureau of Labor Statistics. Safety experts say that likely doesn't factor in cases where heat contributed to an injury or later death. Pamela Woloski is president of the board of directors of the American Society of Safety Professionals. She points out that some heat-related illnesses are mild, like cramps or heat rash, while others can spiral out of hand quickly.
14: A person starts off with just maybe some fatigue or headaches and progresses more and more to disorientation and perhaps even fainting at the later stages. Heat exhaustion is progressive. If you don't stop and care for the symptoms, it will continue to get worse. And then the last is the worst, which is heat stroke, which is a life-threatening medical condition that requires immediate medical attention if the person is going to survive.
6: Heat stroke is a medical emergency and happens when the body can no longer control its temperature. Without fast treatment, it can permanently damage the brain and other organs.
14: And in this case, it's because the systems in our body that regulate our internal core temperature are not functioning properly due to exposure to heat. And a person who does not get medical attention either could die or could end up with some debilitating after effects like partial paralysis or difficulty speaking or permanent kinds of seizures.
6: Despite the big risk, there's still no mandated federal heat standard requiring specific workplace protections. OSHA published a proposed rule in 2024 covering outdoor and indoor work settings. Public hearings were held in 2025, and the post-hearing comment period closed this past October. Currently, that rule still hasn't been finalized. In the meantime, OSHA has continued to target heat hazards through enforcement. This spring, the agency issued an updated national emphasis program for outdoor and indoor heat-related hazards.
14: We don't know when or if that rule will be approved and published so that employers will have to comply. But we know that several other states like California, who are regulated under their own state programs, do have regulations dealing with heat and heat stress. And the American Society of Safety Professionals recently published its own voluntary standard on heat stress, which provides guidance to employers. The standard is intended to address construction and demolition operations. However, the recommendations and the guidelines that are in that particular standard are really applicable and adoptable to just about any kind of industry where workers are outdoors.
6: Woloski says the ASSP standard can also apply to indoor employees who spend several hours working in places like steel mills, manufacturing plants, or other facilities where heat builds up because of equipment and a lack of ventilation. In the U.S., heat protections from job to job vary widely, and only a small handful of U.S. states have mandated heat-related worker safety standards. Caitlin Parody is the Development and Strategic Programs Liaison at the National Council for Occupational Safety and Health in Phoenix. The organization's national campaign, called Fired Up, Workers for Heat Justice, pushes for access to water, shade, rest, emergency communications, heat training, and acclimatization periods.
15: These are very, very basic, low-cost interventions, and there are great model standards out there, whether you're talking about what's been proposed, or what's been passed, you know, at various state levels, right? But until it's enforceable, until it's a requirement, we know that it's not really real for most workers on the ground. That should happen at the federal level. We need a, you know, there's something like 69 million workers across the U.S. who are, again, indoor and outdoor workers, because indoor workers do face extreme heat hazards as well. But yeah, 69 million workers across the U.S. at risk. And what the current patchwork approach just, it leaves too many people behind.
6: In addition to water, shade, and rest, both the ASSP standard and the Fired Up campaign recommend the Buddy system. Heat illness can make a person confused, disoriented, and unable to call for help. On a June day in 2021, 38-year-old Sebastian Francisco Perez was digging an irrigation ditch at a plant nursery in Oregon. He was working in a field of young evergreen trees with little to no shade. When the temperature reached 106 degrees, Perez collapsed, and hours passed before anyone realized he was missing. By the time the paramedics arrived, he was dead.
15: The Buddy system is critical. And what we see when you look at the worker heat deaths is that often when people are dying, they're dying because they're working alone, right? And so there's no one there to notice that they're starting, someone's starting to be disoriented, feel confused, right? No one there to call 911 if someone collapses.
6: In many workplaces, low-wage employees still have little power to demand safer conditions. Even when they do speak up, Parody says many fear losing their jobs.
15: Unfortunately, particularly for low-wage workers who are working in the most exploitative industries, retaliation is really more the norm than the exception. I've heard workers here in the day labor community talk about working in roofing jobs where there's technically water available, but you have to climb off the roof to get it, and you're really discouraged, you know, from climbing off the roof, right? So I think certainly there's higher road employers out there, and those are the folks who are going to take recommendations and run with them and do them well. But the folks who are the most at risk, who are in the lowest wage jobs, working for the most unscrupulous employers, they're really going to be retaliated against if they speak up. And certainly those are the folks who are at the highest risk of dying.
6: Still, Parody says pressure from workers and advocates does make a difference.
15: You can have these small groups of workers who are getting active and getting organized and leading campaigns and end up, you know, really having a big impact on many, many, many workers. So under Fired Up right now, for example, there's, even without a federal standard, there's state and local campaigns that have the potential to win these protections for 10 million workers.
6: Extreme heat is often treated like a seasonal inconvenience or something to push through until the forecast breaks. But for people whose jobs keep them outside, on hot pavement, near machinery, or in a poorly cooled facility day after day, it's not just about being hot or uncomfortable. Without basic protections and safeguards, it can be a death sentence. To learn more about this topic and our guests, Pamela Woloski and Caitlin Parody, head to viewpointsradio.org. 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Our studio manager is Jay Silvers. I'm Marty Peterson.
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17: This is Viewpoints Explained. I'm Ebony McMorris. The recent hantavirus outbreak linked to a cruise ship has left many Americans with one question. Is this something we should be worried about? For most people, health officials say the answer is no. The strain involved is called Antti's hantavirus and is found across South America. One reason the outbreak is getting so much attention is that hantavirus can be deadly once someone's infected. According to the Centers for Disease Control and Prevention, hantavirus pulmonary syndrome is fatal in almost 40% of cases. But a high fatality rate doesn't mean a high chance of catching it. Most hantavirus infections start with exposure to rodents. People can get sick after breathing in dust contaminated with rodent urine, droppings, or saliva. In this case, health officials believe the first infections may have started before passengers boarded the ship. Some common early symptoms of hantavirus are similar to what you'd get with the flu or a stomach bug, fever, fatigue, muscle aches, headaches, or stomach problems. But in severe cases, it can move into the lungs and cause dangerous or even deadly breathing problems. While experts say this is a very different situation than the COVID-19 pandemic, the cruise ship outbreak may be a sign that hantavirus can spread faster in certain settings, like in the tight quarters and densely packed shared spaces of a ship. That doesn't mean this outbreak is highly contagious, but scientists are nonetheless watching closely to ensure it stays that way. That's Viewpoints Explained for this week. More in a moment.
18: Welcome to Culture Crash, where we examine what's new and old in entertainment. One of the greatest risks for directors in the modern era is that they can show flashes of great artistry and a willingness to take creative risks and then get sucked up into a franchise mega storytelling machine like Star Wars or superhero tentpoles before they fade off into corporate blandness. I'm not naming names, but we've lost several promising young directors to the suits and studio heads upstairs. One director who expertly managed to avoid that fate is Alfonso Cuarón, the Oscar-winning director behind Gravity and so much more. In 1998, Cuarón had enough pull in Hollywood that he got to direct Gwyneth Paltrow and Ethan Hawke in a sleek, modern adaptation of Charles Dickens's Great Expectations. Instead of then diving further into star-powered Hollywood filmmaking, though, Cuarón followed the film up with his 2001 masterpiece, Y Tu Mama También, a small, intimate, and sometimes erotic coming-of-age road trip story. That film launched Diego Luna and Gael Garcia Bernal's careers, and it earned Cuarón several Oscar nominations in the process. By going smaller and more personal, Cuarón had managed to gain more clout instead of losing steam. He then got recruited to make the third Harry Potter film, Prisoner of Azkaban, and he injected that movie with a more mature and grounded reality than Potter had in its first two installments. The subject matter in Cuarón's movie got darker, and he matched it with his direction, injecting every transition with foreboding tension, magical whimsy, and a whole lot of atmosphere. But the key to Cuarón's whole career is that after directing one Potter film, he got back out of the franchise machine. His next film was the brilliant dystopian action drama Children of Men. Then he made Gravity, a technical marvel of a sci-fi film. And then he made Roma, his personal memoiristic exploration of 1970s Mexico. Cuarón is one of the few directors who managed to use a massive Hollywood franchise as a springboard for his own career instead of as the end-all be-all of his career. He made one Harry Potter movie, which I consider to be far and away the best in the series, and then he went back to chasing his own muse. And as a result, Alfonso Cuarón's career is the stuff of legends. I'm Evan Rook.
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0: Grace and peace, family. Grace and peace to each and every one of you all. And I'd like to welcome you to a brand new edition of the Marvin Sapp Radio Show. You know what the goal is, to give you guys the best in old school, new school, all school. Gonna keep this thing churchy and funky all at the same time. We're gonna kick this thing off right, as we always do, with a word of prayer. Let's go before the throne of grace. Gracious God, our Father, and soon coming King, Master, and Lord of everything, we thank you for this day. We honor you for this time. We praise you for this amazing opportunity. Now, God, we pray that as we deliver music with a message that will encourage and strengthen, we ask that you administer to the hearts and minds of these your people, that you bless them in every area of their lives. We thank you. We give you glory, honor, and praise. In Christ Jesus' name we pray. Everybody said amen. Now, let's get this musical journey off right with Ty Tribbett and his brand new single entitled Holy You. You heard it right here on the Marvin Sapp Radio Show.
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And I'm excited because I need to announce to y'all I got brand new music coming out very, very soon. Yes, I did a brand new album. It's entitled Restoration, and it's going to be coming out later on this year. And it's going to be a great, great blessing to you. So, beloved, I need you to keep it locked because of the simple fact we are giving you guys the best in old school, new school, all school, trying to keep this thing churchy and funky all at the same time. And up next, in this gospel music mix, there's music from Rudy Carentz. But first, here is the latest musical offering from Jason Nelson singing a song entitled Made New. And you heard it right here on the Marvin Sapp Radio Show. A song.

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9: Hey fam, listen, the word of the day is found in the book of Hebrews, chapter number 12, verse number 1. Hebrews 12 and 1 in the King James Version, it says, "Let us run with patience the race that is set before us." Let us run, but we got to run it with patience, the race that is set before us. That means that you can't be running quick. You can't be running fast. You can't expect to get there sooner than you are supposed to get there. This is not a sprint. This is a marathon. So you got to run this race with patience. The race that has been set before you, which simply means that this is not everybody's race. I ain't got to run like the person next to me. I just need to make sure that I endure. And if I endure, I assure you, before the day is over, I am going to win. That is indeed the word of the day. I need y'all to keep it locked. Got some more great gospel music coming up right now.
10: The song says, "Word

0: That family was brand new music and a brand new single from Jacalyn Carr. We got so much new music coming out this year. You got to remember where you heard it first. You heard it right here on the Marvin Sapp Radio Show. A song entitled History Breakthrough, and that's Jacalyn Carr featuring none other than Shirley Caesar. And beloved, you heard it right here first. We also heard music, if you will, from Zacardi Cortez, a song entitled Work It Out For Me, one of my favorites that he does. And the reality is that coming up, we have music from the choir master himself, Ricky Dillard. But first, here is another choir master, Brent Jones, with some praise in the choir stand. You heard it right here on the Marvin Sapp Radio Show.
1: 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Hey!

0: In the choir stand. Where is that? In the choir stand. Where it at?
1: In the choir stand. Where it at?
0: Hey!
1: In the choir stand.
0: Eddie, I want to go back to that. Gotta keep watching.
1: In the choir stand. Where it at?
0: Do that break. 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

0: Hey, everybody. This is Renee Spearman.
1: Hey, guys. This is Ben Tankard.
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4: I thought I never would have made it. I don't think they gonna believe me. I know the devil really hated the day I let the spirit lead me. See, back then I was hungry. Satan found a way to feed me. I made changes for the best and for the people really.

0: Yo, beloved, this is the Bishop himself, Marvin Sapp. You listen to Marvin Sapp Radio Show. And, you know, the goal is to give you guys the best in old school, new school, all school. We're going to keep it churchy. We're going to keep it funky all at the same time. And that was T.I. featuring Kirk Franklin with the song entitled Thank God. But did y'all hear anything similar? Did you hear something in that song? Yeah, because I'm one of the writers on it, believe it or not. Yeah. I get credit for it. So y'all keep listening to T.I. Y'all keep listening to T.I. and Kirk Franklin, because I thank God for them. And I'm thanking God for everything that God has done. Listen, my friend, let me tell you what time it is. It's time for Marvin's Motivational Moment. I need y'all to stay tuned. I need y'all to keep it locked. Why? Because it's coming up right after this.
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2: Y'all know exactly what time it is. It is time for Marvin's Motivational Moment. And that's when I declare and decree things over my life. And I want to challenge you all to do the same. Speak life over your life. But what do I need to say today, Bishop? I'm so glad you asked me. I need you to say these words. I need you to say, I have the strength to endure every season assigned to my life. I will stay focused, keep moving forward, and finish my race with faith and discipline. In other words, there's no quit in me. And I need you to say that. There is no quit in me. I'm going to accomplish everything that I set out to accomplish because of the simple fact that I have the strength to endure every season that's assigned to my life. That is indeed Marvin's Motivational Moment. I need you to keep it locked. I got some more great gospel music coming up right now.

0: Yo fam, that was none other than Travis Green singing his major hit, Made a Way. Aren't you glad that God made a way for you? He made a way for you. He made a way for you. That's exciting to know that God made a way. And you heard it right here on the Marvin Sapp Radio Show. And this is the Bishop himself giving you guys the best in old school, new school, all school, all school. Trying to keep it churchy and funky all at the same time. We also heard music from Jonathan McReynolds with the song entitled Still. Now coming up in this music mix, we have Anthony Brown and Group Therapy. But first, here on this gospel party as it continues, my brother from another mother, William Murphy, singing a song entitled No Failure. And you heard it right here on the Marvin Sapp Radio Show.
1: 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Say it again. Tell him there is no failure. 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There is no failure in God. Listen. I wish you could see yourself in the future.

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12: Yo, fam, listen, it is time for Ask the Bishop. And here is the question that you all have been waiting for me to answer. Now, this is great. It says, hello, Bishop. We are a newly married couple expecting our first child. What are a few parenting tips that you can offer us? Listen, if you are brand new, and I'm just going to give you one major tip. It's all you need to know. And if you remember this, your life will be great. Do not allow the child to sleep in the bed with you. Don't do it. Don't do it. Don't do it. Because if you put that baby in that bed with you, you'll never get that baby out. I can tell you stories about my children sleeping in the bed with me and my late wife until they were old. I mean, and I'm like teenagers. I would come home and have to move them to their beds. Why? Because once you get them in there, you can never get them out. So I'm just going to give you that tip. Make sure that you do not put the baby in the bed with you. And that is my answer. Now, if you got a question or a prayer request or a song request that you have, all you got to do is just send it to me. Email me at askmarvinsapp@gmail.com. Again, that's askmarvinsapp@gmail.com. And who knows, I may get to your question, your song request, or your prayer request the next time. Now, let's get back to the music with Lisa Page Brooks with a song entitled The Grateful Chant. 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
13: Thank you, Jesus. 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Praise you, Lord God. 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

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A song by Maverick City Music entitled Well, Well, Well. 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

Yo, beloved, listen, the old clock on the wall is telling me that I'm out of time, but I'm absolutely not out of music, nor am I out of message. It's time. I'm looking at the clock on the wall, and it's telling me that I have to go. Listen, I got to close these doors. Pun intended. Let me say that. Pun intended. Church doors. That was what Yolanda sang. So listen, the church doors are open. But I got to go. I literally got to go. But I need y'all to come and be back with me next time. If you could, come kick it back with me next time. I promise you it's going to be an amazing moment. You all know emphatically that my prayer is consistent for you all. What is my prayer? My prayer is simply that the rest of your days, that they'll be the best of your days. I need each and every one of you all to stay safe. I need you to stay healthy. I love you to life. There's not a doggone thing you can do about it. Grace.

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Kiss 107.1, you're listening to the best in gospel music. Good morning. Good morning on this beautiful Sunday morning. Temperature-wise, we're looking at about 76 today, but then it falls down into the 40s later on tonight. You know, when it falls down, it feels so cold, doesn't it? Oh, I woke up with a chill this morning, but you know what? The great thing about the whole thing is I woke up, right? I got up. So good morning to you. It's going to be a beautiful Sunday morning, and of course, we'll say good morning to Jesus.

Kiss 107.1, you're listening to the best in gospel music, saying good morning to you. And of course, we say always good morning, Jesus, for waking us up another day, right? Yeah, we don't know. We go through a lot of things, but you know what? Somehow we continue to make it. And I know it's by the hands of the Lord.

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I often sing, Jesus loves me. He does. 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You can't tell me no different. Jesus loves me. No matter what, he brings me through it all. And I'm just here to encourage you that the Lord will bring you through no matter what it is. You being

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0: It's praise and inspiration with Sunday Morning Gospel. Let your soul soar. It's Sunday Morning Gospel with Vicki Hill on KISS 107.1.

Kiss 107.1. You're listening to the best in gospel music. What a beautiful song, right? Shekinah Glory Ministries. The name of the song is Release Control. Well, it's that time of the morning. You know what we do at this time of morning. It's time for us to go into our quartet hour, and we're going in because we know the Lord made a way.

0: 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That was Redeemed. The name of the song is Search Me.
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1: 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Listen, this next song I'm going to send out to Alvin Hennix, actually, who is in the hospital this morning. You know what? He is one of my favorite, faithful listeners at all times, and I don't know any other song he's ever requested than Lee Williams. So this is going out to you, praying that the Lord will bring you through, and I know that he will. Just keep the faith and don't give up.

0: 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This was Lee Williams and the Spiritual QCs.
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Oh, yeah. 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

0: 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You're listening to the best in gospel quartet music. Now, this is new music from Men of Praise. You know, they were last year's winners on Stella Awards. They got a Stella Award last year. Well, this is the latest from them. Leave Me Alone is the name of the song.
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107.1. You're listening to the best in gospel quartet music. Daryl Pettis, and Take Two. The name of the song is Word. They're taking us out of quartet music.

It's now time for your church announcements, community events. Take a listen. Victorious Believers Ministries is celebrating Educators Day today. It's happening in the 11 a.m. morning worship service. Come on over and celebrate with Victorious Believers as they celebrate the educators with a special recognition during the morning worship service. And it's happening on this morning. Victorious is located at 624 South Otta Drive. Don't forget the Michigan Banner announces and will have their 7th annual Heart of the City Awards Banquet. That's happening on this coming week, June the 4th. Doors open at 5. The program begins at 6. Their special keynote speaker is Dr. Sam Shaheen. Everyone's welcome to come on out and join in on this great celebration. The Prepared Table Spring Brunch. It's happening on Saturday, June the 6th from 11 to 2 p.m. with special guest speaker Evangelist Jeannie Morris and also Evangelist Maxine Powell. Now, it's going to take place at 3829 Lamson Street right here in the city, which is Greater Love Ministries, and the pastor is Pastor James Sneed. Join the BSUC, which is the Brothers and Sisters United Chorale, as they continue with their rehearsals. Their next rehearsal will be Saturday, June the 6th from 2 to 4:30. It's going to take place at Christ Image Community Church, located at 4735 West Michigan. They are looking for all to come on out and join in on this great choir as Brother Huey Williams is getting everything together for Gospel Fest. It's a National Gun Violence Awareness Day, Saginaw's second annual Wear Orange. All right, it's going to happen on June the 6th from 12 to 3 p.m. Come on out to Hoyt Park, which is located at 1651 South Washington Avenue. Greater Bible Way, Church of God in Christ, located at 1602 Montana Avenue in Flint, Michigan, invites everyone to come on out in their celebration of their 56th church anniversary, happening on Sunday, June the 7th at 11:11 a.m. Their theme, I Love My Church. All right, once again, they're located at 1602 Montana Avenue in Flint, Michigan. For more information, 810-218-0000. Victorious Believers comes back again with Men's Weekend, starting on Friday, June the 12th at 7 p.m. Guest speaker will be Bishop Brandon Jacobs. You don't want to miss this, all right? It's Brotherhood coming together. It's the citywide men choir rehearsal also on Tuesday, June the 2nd and the 9th at 7 p.m. Victorious Believers is located at 624 South Otta Drive. That's going to do it for your announcements at this time. I'll come back with them again at the 9:30 hour. Kiss 107.1, you're listening to the best, and I do mean the best, in gospel music. Well, you know what time it is. It's time to wake up, wake up. It's a brand new day. Blessings are headed your way.

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1: Uncle Bishop Felix Hill Sr., the new country preacher song, Satisfied.

Kiss 107.1, you're listening to the best in gospel music. Good morning, y'all. I'm satisfied with the Lord. How about you? And you know what? I'm going to send this next song out to the family of the Redeemer family. I was just informed this morning that Para Redeemer passed away. She was such a wonderful person. I'm going to send this out to the entire Redeemer family.

Kiss 107.1 going out to the entire family of the Redeemers. You know, I met Para way back when I was in Jerry Redeemer's choir, and this is part of his family. So going out to the entire Redeemer family as well as the church family. And you know what? Parts of this song really fits her. She's up there praising God because she loved to praise the Lord. Going out to the entire family of the Redeemers as well as the church family of Para Redeemer. So very sorry about the loss this morning. But you know what? The Lord knows. He knows when we're taking that last walk of the mile.

0: 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So very sorry about the loss of Para Redeemer.
1: I finished.
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1: 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Good morning again to you. What a beautiful morning that the Lord has allowed us to see. Yes, he has. And you know what? It's that time of the morning. It's time for us to get ready and going to church. We're going to go in praising the Lord today. I tell you what, he's been good. The song just said, isn't he good? Isn't he kind? Yes, he is. And I tell you what, all you got to do is ask him to do it for you. He'll do it for you every time. It's time for us to go into church. So for all of you who cannot get out this morning, if you're lying in that hospital bed, I hope that you get well soon. For those who are laying sick at home, I hope you get well. But if you had to work today, come on and go with me. I know it's a beautiful day. You know, it's going to be in the 70s today, 76. Then it's going to fall down to the 40s, so it's going to feel like it's cold. So anyway, we're still going in the church no matter what the weather is, no matter what it does out there. Because you know what? God brings us through all storms. He brings us through those storms. So we don't have to worry about the storms. So we don't worry about the weather. The Lord is going to take care of us. For all of us who have a broken heart or a heavy one, turn it over to the Lord and let him take care of it. He can do it. He can do it like nobody else can. And when he does it, it's done well. You don't have to worry about it. You can just throw that away and keep it pushing, right? You can keep on moving because the Lord has taken care of everything. So we're going in the church this morning. I believe there's a praise in our spirit, right? Somewhere there's a praise in our spirit. It might be in our hands, it might be in our feet, it might be in both. So we're going in and we're gonna praise the Lord. I believe it's time for us to put a praise on it.

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Oh, we're putting a praise on it this morning, giving the Lord all that he deserves, and he deserves a lot. I believe I got peace and favor, and I love it.

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Kiss 107.1, you're listening to the best in gospel music. Lord, you've been so faithful. You know what? That's what you need, faithfulness. And the Lord is always there. In the midst of everything, He can bring you out. He's always there when you think He isn't. You know what? They tell

107.1, you're listening to the best in gospel music. Yes, he is. He's an on-time God.

It's now time for your church announcements, community events. Take a listen. Victorious Believers Ministries is celebrating Educators Day. It's happening on today at 11 a.m. in the morning worship. Now, there will be special recognition during the morning worship service. A gift and light reception after. So listen, Victorious is located at 624 South Otter Drive. Would love to see you there. Don't forget the Michigan Banner is celebrating the 7th annual Heart of the City Awards Banquet, which is happening this coming week. June the 4th is when it's happening. It's going to take place at the Horizons Conference Center. Doors open at 5. The program begins at 6. There are so many that are getting recognized and will receive that beautiful, beautiful award. So make sure you are in the place with special keynote speaker, Dr. Sam Shaheen. So mark that down on your calendar. The Prepared Table, it's a spring brunch happening on Saturday, June the 6th from 11 to 2. It's going to take place at Greater Love Ministries, located at 3829 Lampson Street, with guest speaker Evangelist Jeannie Morris and guest speaker Evangelist Maxine Powell. They would love to see you in the building. BSUC, Brothers and Sisters United Chorale, your rehearsal is happening on Saturday, June the 6th from 2 to 4:30. It's going to take place at Christ Image Community Church, located at 4735 West Michigan. All right, they're getting prepared, and they're asking everyone who would love to be a part of this choir to come on out. Join in. They're getting prepared for Gospel Fest, the 25th year, coming up August the 1st. National Gun Violence Awareness Day, Saginaw's second annual Wear Orange Day, all right? It's happening on June the 6th from 12 to 3 p.m. Now, this is in memory of every life stolen to gun violence. And if you want to bring a picture of your loved one, they welcome that. It's going to take place at Hoyt Park, 1651 South Washington Avenue. Greater Bible Way Church of God in Christ, located at 1602 Montana in Flint, is having their 56th church anniversary on Sunday, June the 7th at 11:11 a.m. Their theme, I Love My Church. All right, they would love to see you come on out and join in on the great celebration. For more information, contact 810-218-0000. Victorious Believers Ministry is celebrating Men's Weekend with the kickoff on Friday, June the 12th at 7 p.m. Special guest speaker is Bishop Brandon Jacobs. All right, you don't want to miss this. It's happening at Victorious Believers, located at 624 South Otter Drive. 300 men in worship. That does not mean women can't attend. And then as they continue to go on, the annual Men's Day is happening also on Sunday, June the 14th at 11 a.m. with their guest speaker, Apostle Anthony Revis. All right, he's from Faith Ministries Church out of Midland. Once again, Victorious is located at 624 South Otter Drive. I believe I got them all. That's going to do it for your announcements at this time. Kiss 107.1, you're listening to the best in gospel music. We've been praising the Lord all morning long, so let's continue as we continue to go ahead and stir up that gift.

Kiss 107.1, you're listening to the best in gospel music, asking the Lord to stir up the gift. Go ahead, Lord, and send that power on down. Coming into Saginaw, August the 1st, is Miss Karen Clark Sheard.

Kiss 107.1, you're listening to the best in gospel music. Miss Karen Clark Sheard coming in Saginaw on August 1st for Gospel Fest. Can't wait to see her on the big stage, right?

0: right, when you hear that music, you know it's something I've got to tell you. Well, here's another announcement, and this is what happens when announcements get sent to my phone. I do not remember that they are there. So listen, here it is. Don't forget about the Freedom Parade and Festival on June the 20th, the Power of Legacy. All right, you don't want to miss this. This is the Juneteenth celebration happening on the 20th. All right, the parade starts at 11 a.m., but the lineup starts at 9:30 a.m., so you don't want to miss this. This is going to be a great celebration, as always. It's the Juneteenth celebration here in Saginaw, so make sure you mark your calendar for it. All right, so actually, and then there was something else I wanted to tell you about that Juneteenth festival. All right, so our Grand Marshal is our former mayor, and that is Miss Joyce Seals. So let's congratulate her. It's going to be a great celebration. Make sure that you mark your calendar for it so that you can be there to help celebrate what's going on. It's always such a great program, all right? The Juneteenth celebration, June the 20th.
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Kiss 107.1, you're listening to the best in gospel music. All right, I'm just a couple minutes early. You know, at this time of the morning, I go into Heart to Heart with Vicki Hill. It's just things that I like to talk about, give you your thought for the day. You know, sometimes, you know, I love to encourage your heart. Always love to encourage your heart. I always say, you never know what a person needs. So, you know what, I'm just trying to somewhat stand in the gap when I give you that encouraging word, all right? It's been a great week. Oh, I've said pretty much all week, if I had a yo-yo, that's what I'd say our weather is, right? Up and down, up and down. I don't know. You know when it's really warm and hot in the day and it drops down to the 40s? Oh, I was pretty chilled last night. I'm like, close up the windows. And I love to sleep with my windows open because I love that cold air coming through and you're all cozy up under the blanket. But, oh, it was a little much for me yesterday and woke up, you know, this morning with a chill. But, you know, God is good no matter what the weather does, no matter what it is. He's just so good. You know, he does so many great things for us in our lives. He keeps us through so many things. He takes us through so many things in our lives. Have you ever looked back over your life and just kind of looked at where you were, the things that were happening to you back then, back when? And then you look at your life now, you look at when you were back there in the midst of it all, going through all of the stuff, not knowing if you were ever going to get out of that stuff, right? Not knowing what your life was going to be, how it would end up. And then you take that look forward and you see how far God has brought you. And you see how far what God has done for you in your life. You know, those things that you didn't think would happen, they happened. The doors that were closed in your face, the Lord opened up those doors. You know what? God is so good. All we can do is praise him for all of his goodness, everything that he has done, that he will continue to do for us. And I just believe that. And I want you to realize that. Sometimes you just have to sit and you have to be quiet. They used to say, go in your closet, your prayer closet, you know, where there is no noise. You drown out the noise. You drown it out. And you sit there in your prayer closet, even if it's not physically in a closet. Sit there. On your chair, in your easy chair, on your couch, wherever it happens to be for you, you sit there and you just think about things and you realize things. And I tell you what, it will definitely bring the tears to your eyes because, you know, God is just that good. You have to do that. If you haven't done that, you have to do that. Realize the power and the strength of the Lord. Realize that he can do all things. Realize he will never fail. He will always be there for you. Realize that he will always show up for you. Always. When friends turn their backs on you, God shows up. He's always there. He's always there. I went to a meeting yesterday and Kat put that meeting on. And I want to say, you know, hats off to Jeffrey Bulls. I can say he is very determined, intentional, and he always, always wants to do something positive when it comes to the city of Saginaw. And he put on another meeting on yesterday. We've had so much violence in our city. And you know, I said on last Sunday, where do we go? What do we do? I didn't have the answers. So I went to the meeting yesterday and I can say the meeting was really good. I enjoyed the meeting. He put us in different groups. And in these different groups, we were going to, and we did, strategize on some things that need to happen, things, and found out some information that some of us didn't even know, right? Some resources out there that some of us didn't know that even existed out there. And I loved it. It was good. And then we're going to come back again, and we're going to put this stuff into action. That's what I want to see. I want to see the action. We as people, we can complain all the time, but where's the action behind that complaining? Nothing gets taken care of. Nothing gets solved with just complaints. You've got to put it into action. You've got to make the next step. And it doesn't matter how many people showed up at his meeting, and it was a full room. It really was. But when I got there, it wasn't a full room, but then it became a full room
because he is intentional on what he does. He's faithful to trying to move the city of Saginaw forward and not keeping us stuck in one place. What I did and would like to see, I would like to see more community leaders come to the meeting. I would like to see the law enforcement be a part of the meeting to hear what the people, what the city of Saginaw has to say, the community, hear what's being said. I would like to see that, and I just believe that it's going to happen. Just keep it up, Jeffrey. You are doing such an amazing job. I appreciate you. I applaud you. I really do. A good job done. A good job done. Here's your thought for the day before my time runs out on me here on this music. Here's your thought for the day. Somehow we made it. Even when things were difficult and we had our share of pain and sorrow, but I'm learning to trust God's tomorrow. So I'm encouraging you to push through. God will work it out. If God can do it for others, He can definitely do it for you too. That's your thought for today. Take it along with you wherever you go. I just believe you're going to be blessed, and I believe someone else will too. Ooh, I like that. That kind of rhymed, right? I like it. Well, anyway, that's your thought for today. Once again, take it along with you. God is so good. He is so faithful. He is so kind, so very kind. Kiss 107.1, you are listening to the best, and I do mean simply the best in gospel music.

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15: 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Oh, I tell you what, there's so much truth in this song. When Sunday comes, we can shout our troubles over, right?

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When Sunday comes, oh, we can just shout our troubles over. Just leave it behind us in the dust. You know what? I tell you what, I am still standing on the promises of God.

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Inspiration, information, and all the gospel you need. 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Way down in my soul. 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

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In your

Kiss 107.1, you're listening to the best in gospel music. The name of the song was Come Lord. This is the Mississippi Mass Choir. The name of the song is He Reigns.

Kiss 107.1. You're listening to the best in gospel music. What a beautiful Sunday this has been. Been a beautiful Sunday. I hope you enjoy the music, all right, as well as I did, because whatever I give to you, I'm taking it in too, right? So I enjoyed the music as well. But listen, before I leave, I definitely want to give you your thought for today just one more time, all right? And here we go. Somehow we made it. Even when things are difficult, when we had our share of pain and sorrow. But I'm learning to trust God's tomorrow. So I'm encouraging you to push through. God will work it out. If God can do it for others, He can certainly do it for you too. That's your thought for the day. Take it along with you. Pass it on to somebody else. I just believe you will be blessed. Listen, it's been a great Sunday, as I said. And, of course, it's the end of my morning. But I enjoyed hanging out with you this morning. I really, really did. So until you see me somewhere out there in that community, or simply just hear my voice again on next Sunday, please be blessed.

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0: This is Shedrick Green with the Saginaw County Crime Stoppers. 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

0: Hey, it's Steve Harvey, y'all. Here's what happened on the Steve Harvey Morning Show. Every death don't affect you like that. Everybody death don't affect you like
1: that. 100.
0: And y'all need to stop acting like y'all cry about everybody death.
2: You so wrong. You wrong.
0: Yeah, this Isn't girl he? Grandmama died. That probably like that was you probably went, whew. You know, you ain't gotta hear her mouth no more. So, you know, just being honest with you, that's what you could have said. 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
2: Good afternoon, and welcome to the Voices of Faith Transforming the Community. The mission of the Saginaw African American Pastors, known as SAP in the greater Saginaw County, is that we are a Christian faith group dedicated to addressing racial, social, and economic justice at all levels of the community. With faith, strength, and boldness, in order to ensure that racial equality is the experience of all citizens of Saginaw County. We engage, advocate, and collaborate. Engage in international conversation with leaders and decision makers at the highest level of every critical sector of the community, address the and correct racial injustice. Advocate for systematic change that eliminates bias and prejudice toward the Black community in every sector of the community, especially policing, employment, banking, and housing. We collaborate with community and faith-based organizations, agencies, and entities that seek to eliminate racial injustice in Saginaw County by taking concrete steps toward racial equality. My name is the Bishop Larry Camel, and I serve as the pastor of the New Birth Missionary Baptist Cathedral and as a CEO of Parishioners on Patrol. I'll be your host for today's show. My special guest today is Gerald Kareem's a community leader and a leader with the UAW of Saginaw County. Today we want to welcome him to our show today. Good afternoon, Mr. Kareem.
3: Thank you. And just Gerald will be fine, Bishop. Okay. Thank you for having me.
2: All right. Yes.
3: I'm excited that you would invite me.
2: Yes. I've looked at your career a long time from working at General Motors and NexTier, and I saw the bright light that you have shined all over the community. And I wanted you to be on our show today. I'm going to ask you a question. What inspired you to become involved in the community of leadership?
3: Well, thanks for that question. Didn't know that I was going to excel or be elevated to a leader. I got involved just to try to make a difference and, make some changes on the grassroots level. And I got elected to a grievance handler. I was a district committee man in our system, local 699. And then from there, I got elected as a shop committee person, and then from there, I went on the International Union staff in 2001, and then I got transferred to Grand Rapids. I became assistant director of the UAW Region 1D, and from there, regional director, and retired 2021 as UAW vice president representing workers in the Ford department.
2: But that was a very interesting position to be working off the floor with the UAW.
3: Yes.
2: Becoming a involved leader of the UAW.
3: Yeah.
2: And being involved with negotiations and things that go on at that higher level. How long had you served in the union as a leader?
3: I started as a elected person. I started in the 90s. My friend of mine, my good friend, you probably know him, Sheldon Matthews, he and I, we got ourselves together, and then we started getting involved with the union, being on different committees. You know, you could go to the union meetings, and I had several people several people encouraging me to get involved with the union. You know, they seen that maybe there was some potential there, and I had several. My cousin Willie Haynes said, go to this union meeting, go to Black Men in Unions, get involved. And Mike Ball, several people saying, man, get involved, because I was not one of those guys that was going to union meetings. I was playing basketball and doing other things. I wasn't getting involved in that. So I did. I wound up my first election. I ran for district committee man, and I won. I won by 2 votes. If I hadn't if I hadn't voted, it would have been a tie.
2: Oh, really? And,
3: yeah. So that was
2: God bless the
3: That part of it, the blessing and the gratitude that I have, extremely gratitude for what we were able to do, being in that position, being able to help folks throughout that, you know, on the shop floor. That was probably a training ground for me, and I didn't know it. God knew it, but I didn't know it. I had no clue that I was going to get even chosen to go on the international staff, and I had no clue that we would, Snap and I would be the first black elected shop committee, not the first shop, but in that plant we were the first elected black shop committee.
2: Wow, that's a high achievement.
3: Yeah, it was. We never tooted our horn about it. We just went about the business of trying to help others.
2: Yes. It never changed, though, because, you know, you come and visit us on the floor sometimes.
3: Yeah.
2: And my good friend Greg Wilson.
3: Oh, yes. One thing I prayed about is, God, you know, don't let my head size change. I want to stay humble and just stay down and be able to be a servant. I don't know about the leader part. You know, people elevate you from different positions and call you a leader, but to me it's just a servant, being able to serve others. And I enjoyed it, and there's a lot of satisfaction in helping others.
2: How was the transition from Saginaw to Grand Rapids?
3: Now that was a cultural shock, because I, out of the ones in my family, had never lived outside of the city of Saginaw, outside of the state of Michigan, didn't go to the Army, anything like that. So when I got to Grand Rapids, the regional director, Don Oopman, he asked me to be his assistant director, because the Mike Bieber had retired. And moving to Grand Rapids was a culture shock. Being on the west side of Michigan is a little different than over here on the east side.
2: Right.
3: And it took a while, but they got used to me and I got used to them. I got involved in the community. My brother told me, when I get over there, make sure you get involved in church. So I was over there and I got involved with Reverend Rose, Messiah Baptist, and was going to church over there. And it worked out. You know, we were serving the community as a UAW representative, trying to do what we had to do. The UAW has, I say, three really arms. One of the arms is the bargaining. That's where the bread and butter is at, is bargaining the contracts. And then we have our retirees department, and we also have the community action program. Those three programs keep you really busy. And being in Grand Rapids was a lot different, but I got to move around a little bit over there in Grand Rapids and worked in the community and did what I was supposed to do.
2: Yeah. You know, I understand that, because I was in Grand Rapids for about 5 years.
3: Mm.
2: I worked at the trim plant.
3: Correct.
2: You know, on Alpine.
3: Yes.
2: Yeah, the trim plant, and we commuted back and forth a lot of Saginaw. Employees,
3: yeah.
2: We rode together, and I did 5 years down there.
3: Yeah, that was some dedicated travel. Some of my friends, they did that drive every day.
2: Yeah,
3: and had perfect attendance.
2: Yeah.
3: One of my mentors, John Sangster, he was the education director, and before I went to Grand Rapids, John used to send me over there to Grand Rapids to that Alpine plant to do union education. So I had the opportunity to do some things inside that trim plant.
2: That was an awesome plant, because it had air conditioning, and you trimmed, you were in a clean environment, you know.
3: Yeah.
2: It was a fun-filled opportunity, but I was ready to come home.
3: Nothing like it.
2: Ain't nothing like home. So Can you tell me about your family life and how your family accepted you being able to be that leader at the UAW, and yeah. How did that work?
3: Yeah, that's I've been married almost 50 years. My wife Pat and I have been married. We got a real handsome son. He's 48, and a beautiful daughter that's 46. And I got three grandchildren. And one of the things that I encourage people now, looking back, mm-hmm. Bishop, looking back, when you get involved in union or you get involved in whatever community activities are, you have to try to have that balance between family and whatever that is you got committed to. Absolutely. Because you have to be committed, and it was a sacrifice, and looking back on it, I probably would have done some things just a little bit different, and my family was very supportive. My entire family, wife, kids, cousins, brothers, they were very supportive of me, and so having that support was very important.
2: That's awesome, man. Can you tell me some of the highlights of what you experienced down there, some of the highlights of some things you did that you achieved while you were there?
3: In Grand Rapids?
2: Yes.
3: Yeah, so I went from Saginaw to Grand Rapids, from Grand Rapids to Flint, and then from Flint to Detroit.
2: Oh, really?
3: So, yes. They merged the region after 4 years. They merged the UAW, merged that office in Flint and Grand Rapids, and merged it with the Flint office. So I wound up, after 7 years, came back to Saginaw and worked out of the Flint office. And I did that for a while, and then I went to the Detroit office and worked as a vice president. But there's so many highlights. I mean, there's some lowlights, and there's some highlights. But, you know, the highlights are being able to assist a local union in their contract negotiations and know that you helped a family and that you were able to assist them in gaining a voice in the workplace. And, you know, I used to look at it, especially like in Saginaw, when we would help get folks back to work or somebody got in trouble. It wasn't so much that we was helping that employee, but you was also helping that family, that child who was tied to that employee. Other highlights is just being able to, you know, just super blessed, being able to meet people all over the state, because my assignment went from up in the UP, went to Michigan Tech, Marquette. UAW represent more than just the auto workers. We represent the clerical workers up at Michigan Tech, Marquette, Northern Michigan, Central Michigan University. One of my first assignments was with, as an international rep, was representing workers at Central Michigan University. And so that was, you know, my learning and my preparation at Plant 6. I had no clue, again, that I would be going on staff, working and representing workers up in Roscom in Michigan. Wow. And different places like that. You know, you go in there and they look at you, and they keep looking at you because they've never seen somebody that looked like you. But, you know, I always tried to calm their nerves down and get the job done.
2: Yeah,
3: I could tell you some stories about but a lot of highlights, especially in terms of helping those folks that don't have it, because everybody don't want to stand up and ask for what they should ask for. And
2: correct.
3: Yeah, that, so it's always a blessing to be able to do that when there's unity.
2: Mm-hmm. Well, I know you had a difficult time in 2006 when NexTier and Delphi, they merged, and there was a contract. UAW had to figure out ways for the retirees to mm-hmm. be able to mm-hmm. to transition out.
3: Yes,
2: and the new employees transition in.
3: Yeah,
2: and that was the time that me and my wife came out in mm-hmm. 2006.
3: Yeah.
2: And y'all had a contract that was very unique, because
3: mm-hmm.
2: it gave us a chance to retire or either relocate to another location.
3: Yeah,
2: and we were able to retire with a bonus.
3: Mm-hmm.
2: That bonus was an incentive for us to come on out.
3: Yeah.
2: And a lot of people came out during that time.
3: Yeah, those employees, 1999, you know, that had that seniority were able to not only retire, but then they made the opportunity for some of them to transfer to other places. So right. The UAW gets, a lot of times, they get a bad rap because of the things that they're not able to do, and then that outshines the things that they're able to do. I mean, I've seen folks that were able to get back to this community after General Motors maybe closed the foundry, and people transferred different places, Shreveport, Louisiana, Saturn plants, and some of them were able to transfer back to their home community. Yeah. So a lot of great provisions in those contracts. And I was there when when General Motors went bankrupt. Matter of fact, I was there when the Chinese bought next year. So that
2: was a trying time for everybody.
3: Walking into the business auditorium that day and seeing all these white slips sheets on the chairs, and then you're seeing the United States flag on one side and the Chinese flag on the other side. I think that was 2012 when they'd been there, but so far they've honored the agreement. But it's tough times right now, though. It's really tough time to be a union rep. It's tough time for these automotive manufacturing plants, and you know, in Saginaw we used to represent close to 35,000 employees, right. And so there's been a massive reduction, and that economics have affected the community as well.
2: Correct. You know, we lost a lot of jobs, though.
3: Yes.
2: There was that gray iron and the nodular.
3: Yep.
2: And they were transferred out, and people were relocated and moved around a lot.
3: Yes.
2: You know, and that's how I got moved around.
3: Yeah.
2: But I was grateful to be able to come back after 5 years. I was able to come back to Plant 7.
3: Yep.
2: And that's where I ended up my career at Plant 7.
3: Yeah, I remember when those were some tension in the air, you know, during those times, because people were a lot of employee movement. So when there's that as a local grievance handler or union rep, you were busy. Yeah. You earned your keep.
2: Yes, you did, yeah. What message would you like to give to UAW members today that, you know, that's in that position now?
3: Get involved. I always tell people, I had an incident that happened one night at the Black Arts Festival, and you know, some of our mentors and older guys was there. I don't need to mention their names, but they were, after the Black Arts Festival was over with, I was doing some complaining about what's not happening in the community and this and that, and they got a hold of me and they wouldn't let me leave. They surrounded me and they was like, Gerald, what you gonna do? And so I had to come up with a plan of something that I was going to do for the community. And so I wound up committing to repair the band instruments for the late Dr. Charles McNair in Morley Elementary School.
2: Okay.
3: So I would tell any young person, and I do see bright hope in some young folks that I see that are stepping up, is get involved and continue to fill their toolbox up. Because you never know when an opportunity is going to present itself, and so that you can be ready, and you can transition from not just like me. I was a rebel without a cause. You know, I was man. I was angry. I wasn't drinking no more, and I wasn't getting high no more. So I was kind of angry, and I didn't know how to channel that. And so I'm grateful for the mentors that I have and had in my life to help me understand that you can highlight the problem all you want.
2: Yeah.
3: But if you don't have no solutions, you're just out there highlighting the problem. So be willing to compromise as well, too, you know.
2: So what are you doing now? I mean, I know you serve on boards and you're still active in the community, doing some great things.
3: Not as much as I used to. At one point, I can recall having 5 or 6 briefcases. You know, I was on the Human Relations Commission of Cygnus. You know, I was on we were on the GAP program. I was with UAW. I had like 5 different briefcases with all these acronyms. And so now I've made a choice to be on the board of directors of First Ward Community Center.
2: Right.
3: And that's where I got my job from, through the jobs program that First Ward offered back in 1976 with thousands of others. And so now that we're over there, the director is Rob Brown, and we have a dynamic board. And so I'm involved in that. and try to stay in shape. And like today, I was planting flowers with my wife, so I try to stay busy and have more balance in this retirement.
2: Well, y'all really did a great job at First Ward. I was in there last week with our Prevention Coalition meeting, and I was in the gymnasium, and I walked through the entire place, and boy, y'all have really updated everything.
3: Yeah, there's been some momentum. There's been some capital improvements happening and still happening. Matter of fact, if I could give a shameless plug for June 19th, on Juneteenth, we'll be having a fundraiser. Taste of Soul is coming back.
2: Right,
3: for
2: right.
3: 32 years, First Ward had Taste of Soul in February during Black History Month. But because of the remodels and renovations, we moved it back to June 19th, on June 19th. So that Friday, June 19th, we'll be having Taste of Soul.
2: Okay, finished our first segment, and we're going to take a break.
3: Okay.
2: And then we're going to come back, and we're going to hear more from Gerald Kareem, the leader in Saginaw community and a board member of First Ward Community Center. We'll be back after the break.
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11: This is Bishop Larry Campbell with the Voices of Faith Transforming the Community. We're here speaking with Gerald Kareem, a UAW leader, a community leader here in Saginaw, Michigan. We've had a great time with him in our first segment. And we're going to talk a little bit about First Ward, and they're having a Taste of Soul coming up. We're going to let him elaborate on that in just a second here.
12: Okay, thank you. Our fundraiser, first fundraiser that we've had this year will be Friday, June 19th from 11:30 to 1:30 at the First Ward Community Center. And it's going to be the Taste of Soul on Juneteenth. So come out. We got prepared some nice food and fellowship and fun. So we're inviting everybody to come out to that.
11: That's always some good food.
12: Yes. Yes.
11: And it's tasty too.
12: Yes.
11: Yeah, so yes. Yeah, I'm planning on coming to that. Yeah. So, Brother Gerald, can you tell us about the state of Saginaw in the community? What's our state looking like now? We know that crime and violence is one of the main issues in our community, and I know you are advocating.

0: you have that awesome responsibility. We've done so much in the community. You know, I think about the GAP program when GAP was started under the late Don Scott. And I just feel like the community needs more harmony. There's so many groups, and this is not just local. I think it's statewide, it's national, where you could see the lack of harmony. This group doing that and that group doing this, and they're doing great things, but if we could just have that harmony, yes, where I could rest my mission statement and you rest your mission statement, and we have one goal to try to accomplish and achieve one goal with our young men and our young women. Because when you and I grew up going to Arthur Eddy and Saginaw High and Arthur Hill Tech, you know, the influences on our life was not as many influence it is on the youngsters today. They got a lot of things that are competing, yeah, for their intention, and they're competing for their values. You know, Sunday school didn't hurt me. Boy Scouts didn't hurt, yeah, me. They didn't hurt you. And those things now are not the number one and number two influence in their lives. That iPhone is the influence, and different things are influence in their lives, where the respect for life and the respect for individuals is not there. And so I just continue to pray and hope and work and just try to be an example. There's sometimes we can try to do too much and then wound up starting something and then we can't finish it.
1: Yeah, that's
0: because
1: the best part, yeah, there.
0: Yeah, because we start so
1: start
0: many
1: and never finish.
0: Yeah, it's hard to follow through, right, when you got so many different ideas and something that I learned years ago about consensus.
1: Okay.
0: And consensus is, it don't have to be Gerald's idea. I don't have to agree with it, but if I can live with it for the good of the mission, and right, then let's do it.
1: Yeah.
0: And
1: and they taught us that in but when we were working at the plant about, you don't have to agree,
0: right,
1: but you can agree not to disagree,
0: right,
1: and come together on, yeah, one accord.
0: Yeah, and I've seen it work. I've seen the power and it work. I've seen it work in churches. You know, I've seen examples of it working. So it can work when folk come together on one accord, and there's so much power in it. And I like to look at the positive side, but it's just so hurting. It's a heavy load when you turn on the news and you hear a 17-year-old on prime evening, or if you hear about it in Flint or Detroit, and you know, when you hear about these type of things, it's a heavy load.
1: Yes. And then the children are affected for the rest of their lives.
0: Correct.
1: You know, we had a funeral for a 9-year-old girl that was killed by one of her relatives, and I was speaking at the funeral, and I was saying that when murder happens, it affects the whole community.
0: Correct.
1: People have to leave their homes from down south to come here, yeah, out of town to come here. Schools are affected. The kids that's in class with them are affected.
0: Mm-hmm.
1: Parents are affected. Neighborhoods are affected. It affects the whole community.
0: Yeah.
1: And it causes trauma to everyone that knew that person. And it's hard to get over that trauma, because you took a life that was young, mm-hmm, not ready for death,
0: mm-hmm,
1: and you stole that life, and it affects everybody.
0: Good.
1: And we have to keep trusting in the Lord and keep seeking Him to heal the community and heal that family and heal our hurts,
0: mm-hmm,
1: you know. And I just feel that every time that happens, man, the community is affected in so many different ways.
0: Mm-hmm.
1: You know, so we just need to have how can we have a solution where we can take the guns off the streets and then talk to our young kids and talk to them about something positive,
0: mm-hmm,
1: and getting them to go to college or getting a trade, that will help them to get out of the streets,
0: yes,
1: you know, and be doing something positive. So, yeah, God bless you, brother. What upcoming events, initiatives that you are involved in?

0: with other than the Taste of Soul, or what else are you
1: I still University of Michigan Labor Studies. I still in February I still instruct a class if they invite me. The last February I was able to do some facilitating. I facilitated a panel discussion, and so I kind of enjoyed that, and I did some of that panel discussion. Right now I think Councilman Mike Balls has asked me to do something with Passage, Rites of Passage, young people. So I'm still involved with the recovery community. Been involved with that and clean almost 40 years. In August, it'll be 40 years. So
0: congratulations.
1: Yeah, still involved with that. Other than that, just trying not to put too much on the plate. And because I see a need for us to pass the baton. And there's some young, I was able to see some young folks getting involved and doing some things during Kwanzaa. And I was very proud to see them doing some work. I see it over at First Ward. I see some young folks that are grabbing the baton, because that's usually a struggle right there with the young folk, yes, right. You know, and commitment. So they're a little different breed, you know. You've been pastoring for 25, 30 years, you know. And I worked on the job for 46 years. I was international for 19 years and serving the community in one capacity or another for a lot of years, where that's a different type of DNA for them. You know, 2 or 3 years is a long time to volunteer.
0: Yes, yes.
1: You know, it's a moment, not a movement. We get involved in it because it's a movement, and it's unconditional. You know, the more you give, the more you receive. And it's unconditional. It's without reservations and without limitations. You know, we will get up and do what we have to do. And it's a spiritual warfare. I mean, because that's what bothers me the most. The spirit and people are a little bit, not a little bit, but totally different. And folks are starving for spiritual nourishment.
0: Yeah, they need that spiritual food.
1: Yes. Yes.
0: You know, I talk to my congregation about forgiveness.
1: Mm-hmm.
0: That's a learned process.
1: It is.
0: And that's nothing that's easily learned.
1: Mm-hmm.
0: You have to be taught
1: mm-hmm.
0: how to forgive.
1: Mm-hmm.
0: And understand by you forgiving, then God turns around
1: yes.
0: and forgive you.
1: Yes.
0: Yes.
1: You know, Bishop, the first time I'm glad you brought that up. The first time that I really actually prayed for somebody and asked God to forgive them, and I did, because people can say, yeah, I forgive you, but
0: the
1: first time we got elected, I got elected, and the person that I got elected, you know, we both ran for the same job, and they lost, and so when it came time to transfer the documents, the legal documents, the person that I had won from wasn't there. He didn't show up, so I'm sitting there. And it didn't feel good. And they wrote a lot of bad stuff on the bathroom walls about myself and Snap. And I forgave him. I actually did. I went to my prayer closet and I asked God to forgive him. And I asked me to not to have any malice in my heart. And
0: right.
1: so and I was able not to carry that bitterness. And from then on, I said, okay, you know, you can talk about forgiveness, you can talk about praying for somebody, but it's just talk until you actually do it.
0: Absolutely. You got to actually put it into action.
1: Mm-hmm.
0: And then you have to really mean it.
1: Yes.
0: You know, you got to mean it in your heart.
1: Mm-hmm.
0: And don't hold that jealousy, envy, and strife.
1: Mm-hmm.
0: And if we learn, as people in the community, we learn more about forgiveness and how to love one another and love them from the heart, not just lip service, but from the heart.
1: Yeah, with compassion.
0: Yeah.
1: Yeah, with compassion. It's easier said than done.
0: Yeah.
1: It's something that we have to practice.
0: Yeah.
1: You know, I don't want to get into the theology or the depths of why our people don't have that, like other communities have that.
0: Mm-hmm.
1: You know, you see other communities where that's an issue that they don't have, you know, working together.
0: Yeah.
1: And,
0: So where's your faith? You go to church at, or who's your leader?
1: I'm a member at Mount Olive Missionary Baptist Church.
0: Mount Olive, okay. Yep. Yeah.
1: Yep.
0: Okay.
1: Yep. I love to get in and fellowship, and I love to get my praise on, and, I'm thankful to God. I'm thankful for the personal relationship that I have with God. There's a lot of ups and downs. There's some low lights and some highlights in my life, as well as everybody's life. But because of that foundation.
0: And it has to be practiced.
1: Yes. Yes.
0: You can't just go one Sunday and then
1: sit at home
0: the next 3 weeks and then go,
1: Yeah.
0: It's a learn and a practice behavior.
1: Yeah. And I can, the faith part of my life, I can go, to a funeral, a Catholic funeral, or go into a Catholic church or whatever, and I don't have to be prejudiced toward anybody of faith. I see you working together in the community with interfaith groups, and it's powerful.
0: It is powerful when you have a solid foundation of your faith.
1: Mm-hmm.
0: You don't have to be intimidated anybody else's faith.
1: Right.
0: You know what you believe in, and what God has done for you.
1: Yes,
0: so it's awesome.
1: Yeah,
0: and we talked about our friend Snap. You and him were shop committee men.
1: Yes.
0: And I want to just give a shout out to him today.
1: Absolutely.
0: Good friend of mine, good friend of yours, and we just praying for him.
1: Yes.
0: And the Lord will continue to bless him and let him know we're thinking about him today.
1: Yeah, he was excited. He wanted to, he can't wait for his opportunity to be able to have this conversation and to be able to be interviewed by yourself. He's got a lot of respect for you and what you have done for a lot of years in this community, stepping out of the walls and getting involved. You had mentioned Carl Williams. I can recall when there were gangs in Saginaw, and we had midnight basketball at First Ward Community Center. And
0: Carl Mack Williams, he was one of my mentors.
1: Mine too.
0: Gary Loster.
1: Yes.
0: Yeah,
1: Al Holiday, I could,
0: Holiday,
1: man, I could just go on and on, and mention names, but to leave someone out would not be proper. But I appreciate those men and those brothers for helping me and teaching me so much about how to behave, how to engage, and how to be a man,
0: how to be a leader,
1: a servant. I, for some reason, I get.
0: You like that word, servant.
1: I like the servant better than the leader because I'm not so sure about leading, but I do know that is Walter Ruther had a quote that that I try to to live by, and that's it's a no greater calling, to serve your fellow man.
0: Absolutely.
1: And no greater satisfaction than to help the weak, and to do it well. So, but there is no greater calling. We can debate that, and I win that debate all the time. There ain't no greater calling than to serve your fellow man.
0: Absolutely.
1: Yeah.
0: Yeah. Jesus was a servant.
1: Absolutely.
0: He came to serve, not to be served,
1: right,
0: but to serve.
1: Right.
0: Yeah. Well, awesome. Hey, okay. Do you have any goals or expectations you would like to leave with the community, with what you believe we should be doing and how effectively we should work together?
1: There's talk to Saginaw United coach not too long ago, and Julian, and he was just, and I was asking him some questions about some of the needs, and I think that we need to continue to have difficult conversations in our community with some of the young folks that are in different positions to impact the lives and support them. We've really got to support one another and support the different organizations that are trying to make a difference.
0: Absolutely. Yeah. I was talking to a young man who had graduated. He was excited about his graduation, and he's stepping into his career. And I was inspired by him because he went to school and got that 3.5 mm-hmm. grade point average all
1: mm-hmm.
0: 3 years, and he got honored as he graduated, and he's now going to work at the Kroger's in the pharmacy. Mm-hmm. And he's talking about making that larger amount of money, mm-hmm. what he's going to mm-hmm. do. And you should see the smile on his face, you know.
1: Yeah.
0: And these young people got a great opportunity, you know. And some of them getting these scholarships and mm-hmm. being able to go to school for free and mm-hmm. things like that, you know. Yeah. So we can continue to inspire young people to take advantage of what's out there.
1: And there are some that are doing it, too. And we don't highlight them because of the lowlights of the stuff that happened. That usually take up a lot of the... Yeah. the oxygen out of the media or out of the conversation, and those young men and women don't get a lot of that shine, you know. And there's some good people here too. I just you know you mentioned Saginaw. I'm here in Saginaw. You know, I've had the opportunity to work in Flint and Grand Rapids, and I can recall working in Flint during the water crisis in April of 2014. A lot of great people there in the city of Flint, and you know you hear the stuff on the news now here in Saginaw. But there's a lot of good people here, man. There's some people here that are dedicated and committed to the community, who don't toot their horn and don't ask for no shine, and they should be acknowledged, you know. I think there's an organization that's honoring some people next week, I think, Heart of the City.
0: Jerome Buckley.
1: Yes, and people should be able to get that recognition because they sacrifice and do a lot for the community.
0: June the 4th, yeah.
1: Correct.
0: Yeah, I'm planning on being there. Yeah, he has done some great work in the city of Saginaw. And for somebody to recognize you, that's one of the greatest things that a person can receive.
1: Yes.
0: When somebody says, I'm going to honor you.
1: Yeah. I feel that way today for you to think that I have something to say to the Saginaw community. And I appreciate it, that I'm honored. I'm humbled and I'm honored for the opportunity to be able to sit here and exchange ideas and tell my story.
0: Well, you have a story to tell.
1: Yeah.
0: You know, from the point of view, we were on the floor, and you and the leaders would come through into the shop and mm-hmm. spend some time talking to us,
1: mm-hmm.
0: Those that were working on the line. And you know, that was a great thing that you all did.
1: Yeah, I had some great opportunities, man. I have a young kid from Arthur Eddy Jr. had the opportunity to engage with presidents, three presidents of the United States.
0: And, really?
1: President Obama, President Biden, President Clinton. Not tooting the horn, but one of the highlights was John Lewis. Congressman Dan Kildee set up a private meeting with myself and John Lewis, and that was awesome. Yeah, that was really awesome, having the opportunity to meet in his office and just talk like you and I are talking right here.
0: With the great leaders of our community.
1: Yes. Yeah. He's from Alabama, the Troy, Alabama area, and that's where my mom was from, so we really connected.
0: That's great. You're doing some great work. I really appreciate that. And I want you to continue on and do what God has called you to do. And continue to be that inspiration to mm-hmm. to us as leaders and to community people, you know. And you've done some great things, you know. And you need to be commended for that, you know.
1: Thank you.
0: And with the UAW especially,
1: mm-hmm.
0: that's an opportunity that most people don't get.
1: Yeah.
0: Is to sit at the bargaining table.
1: Yeah.
0: And mm-hmm. to bargain millions of dollars for people. And families, like you say, and bettering the community and bettering people's lives. And it's a great opportunity, and we thank you for it.
1: You're welcome.
0: And we're really glad to have you here today.
1: Thanks.
0: Yeah. Did you have anything you want to leave the community with as we get ready to close?
1: I'm good. I think I've shared enough, and I don't want to be redundant, but yes, praying for our community. I took Saginaw with me everywhere I go, everywhere I went. You know, they would know that I was definitely from Saginaw, and I tried to make the folks proud of me wherever I went.
0: Okay. To the Saginaw community, we've had a session with Gerald Kareem. He gave us all of the information and all of the great things he's done in the community, and we want to thank him for being here today as we sign off at the Saginaw African American Pastors. Thank you.
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0: 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Yeah. That ain't on my phone.
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0: All you got to do is call me. I'll tell you where I am. But see, that's the thing about my life.
2: Oh, says the man that tells the truth.
0: Mm-hmm. Yeah, but you know, my wife ain't got to look for me at night. I'm at home. 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

0: Hey, good afternoon. Good afternoon. This is Community Connections, Community Talk for Community People, and I have community people here today.
1: Yes, y'all
0: do. It is the fastest and most friendly weekly one-hour talk show in the Great Lakes Bay Saginaw region, and I am so glad you tuned in this afternoon on May 31st. Are we still celebrating holiday?
1: Yes, we are. Yeah, why not?
0: Bring the ribs in. Okay. For May 31st, 2026, for another sharing of community talk and information, today's Community Connection Show is brought to you by the Saginaw branch of the NAACP. And its Youth Council, we urge you to get connected, be informed, and stay involved. I'm Joyce Harvin, your host, and I have two of my best friends. Haven't had them there for a long time, but Lavelle Jackson's here.
2: Yeah.
0: And we've been friends for a long time.
2: Long time.
0: Okay, and Chucky Lawrence, he's here this afternoon, and we're making friends as we go along.
1: All the time.
0: Yes, yes, yes. How's the wife?
1: She's all right. She's just at home, you know, wanting to be pampered right now.
0: Yeah, I told
1: you.
0: What I'm saying? I want her to be with you when you come, because she's got a lot of ideas.
1: Oh, yes, she does. Yes, she does.
0: I am so glad that you guys could show up.
1: We appreciate you having us.
0: Talk about all the things that are happening that you're doing, Chucky and Lavelle, what you're doing. Man, it's just wonderful. Say hello to everyone and
1: hey,
0: turn around and see yourself on Facebook. Okay.
3: Hey, what's up?
0: These are my guests today, and you know it goes so fast. So yes. We started talking about everything.
2: Yes.
0: I want to tell you again, Lavelle, when you were had to stand in for the event over Mr. Fred Foster. Man, you guys just tore up the place. I was walking around like I had drank. I don't know how many, but it was good. He was singing.
1: Okay.
0: He stood in for another, I think Mr. Pruitt's daughter, who could not be there.
2: Yeah. Mm-hmm.
0: But Lord have mercy. It was wonderful.
3: 10 minutes I was there.
1: Okay.
3: It was fun.
0: Yes, it was. A few people always tease me while I was, because I was just bopping around.
1: That's right.
0: Good music.
1: That's right.
0: I wanted to take everything.
1: Sing
0: everything.
3: Yeah.
0: But anyway, listen. And I appreciate you. I'm so glad that you were honored by the NAACP. I have to tell you that, because we don't always get a lot of new people. But under Kanika Pius,
1: yes.
0: She is the banquet chair.
1: Okay.
0: I think helped with picking you out or being nominated. Don't know how that went, but
1: right.
0: We were so glad to
1: have
0: you.
1: Yeah, she picked me out and be picking on
0: me.
1: So I don't know how that works out, because she always gives me a hard time.
0: Okay, very good.
1: That's my buddy.
0: Very good. Yeah, well, she's doing a great job.
1: Yes, yeah,
0: just
1: always.
0: A great job,
1: yes.
0: Over there at the Nave.
1: Yep,
3: the Nave.
1: Yeah.
0: Okay, I have something for you to do when we get finished. I just want to tell you about something that I would like to have done here.
1: Okay.
0: And you guys, I think, could handle that.
2: Okay.
0: So, now, I called you all together here because we want to know what's going on in the community. Chucky, you have several things going on.
1: Right.
0: Tell us about the event that is the Men, Music, and Memories.
1: Okay. Well, he's sitting right here. And so let's just start with, we have been wanting to see one of Saginaw's best talents that ever came out of Saginaw.
0: Yes,
1: we got to give them their props. The BAD band. When you learn the true reach that the BAD band had, the accomplishments of the BAD band, I think you have no other choice but to revere them, and you have to give them a certain amount of recognition and respect, because a lot of times we miss the fact of what they accomplished because we think that there wasn't, you know, because it wasn't as alluring and long-standing as we would have thought would implicate success.
0: Mm-hmm.
1: There's a lot that we don't know that the BAD band accomplished.
0: Yes.
1: And so it's been It's been a long time coming. We've worked on this a few times. The third time is the charm. And now that the guys are back together, they're excited about this. And all we want to do, one, is galvanize our community together in a fellowship of love, fun, and creating memories. Mm-hmm. And how better to do that than to go back and get some of the guys that made some of the best music that will continue to prompt good memories and that fellowship that we're looking for in the park. And when I called Lavelle about this, each time that I've called him, he's always said, bro, let's go.
0: Okay.
1: And so the other guys are like, man, let's get it done for the city. And
0: right,
1: what we're hoping is not only will this galvanize the city from a standpoint of us coming out for something fun, something affordable, and then the giving back aspect to the community, but also in that, give a young person an opportunity to maybe say, you know what, maybe I do want to go back and practice my singing. You know when you look at Lavelle and you look at his abilities, still at his age and what he still can possibly accomplish, it may be inspirational to a younger person. And that's what we got to get our younger people back to doing, is concentrating on their talents, believing in their talents, and seeing something other than, you know, just, you know, the troublesome streets activities, and get them back to doing something that they probably naturally were born to do.
0: Right. And that would be such a wonderful thing, you know, to have something like that. Mm-hmm. You know, we have a lot of people who have came up, like in Civitan Center, Fourth and Kirk, and they have a lot of potential. Mm-hmm. Okay. And so they've gone on to bigger things. Okay.
1: Mm-hmm.
0: Our kids, they're not getting that. They, you know, they're sticking them, and I'm not saying that they shouldn't, but, you know, they're trying to get them into the technology and stuff, but they can do all of that.
1: Mm-hmm.
0: They can do all of that,
1: mm-hmm.
0: you know, on the side and, mm-hmm. and make money.
1: Yes.
0: We have many talents.
1: Yes.
0: I'm not one of
1: them. Yes, you are.
3: Yeah, you are.
1: Yeah, you are. That's why you're behind that microphone.
3: So when he brought the idea to me, the first thing that came to mind was the back in the day, you're familiar with the Family Affairs that the radio station used to have.
0: Yes.
3: I was thinking, you know, like maybe we can recreate that kind of atmosphere where you get everybody, because those used to be huge.
0: Yes.
3: And so, and to have Ready for the World and Brenda Cameron and Alicia Reynolds, who is from this area. She's in Detroit now. But anyway, that was the idea. I thought, like, let's have that atmosphere like the Family Affair used to do back in the day. So
0: okay, and that's good. Everybody will be there.
3: Yeah, hopefully, you know.
0: Yeah, they're gonna be there. Well, let's give them the date.
1: Okay.
0: What's the date is?
1: The date is September 6th,
0: mm-hmm.
1: Labor Day weekend. Also, one of the reasons why we chose that weekend, we had a little bit of a scheduling conflict that led us to that weekend. But after we sat down and powwowed about it, we thought, well, maybe this is God working in disguise, because second, the Tri-City area doesn't have anything, you know, huge going on at that
0: mm-hmm,
1: time.
0: Mm-hmm.
1: People come home to visit.
0: Right,
1: people are sitting around, you know. And on that Sunday, it's different from that actual Monday, because there's the celebratory aspect of that weekend is on that actual Monday.
0: Mm-hmm,
1: well, we got a great show for you on that Sunday, and then you still have the next day to, you know, to barbecue and do all of that. But I will piggyback off of what he was saying as far as the Family Affair, because we did one of those shows together, them as BAD, and then we were one of the dance groups that they invited to be a part of it. And when the nostalgia of seeing what took place in that park is what Lavelle is saying we're trying to recreate because all you saw out there was family and fellowship.
0: Mm-hmm.
1: That's all you saw.
3: Mm-hmm.
1: And it was a tremendous amount of people. So now when we're looking at social media and we're seeing their announcement get over 22,000 views, the moving flyer getting 11,000 views, and just nothing but positive responses. And then we have to realize we can't put talent like this on the shelf. You know what I'm saying? You know he's still singing. He can't sing as good as me, but he still can sing. You know what I mean?
0: No, just kidding.
1: Yeah, he can sing. See, I can sing, but he can sing. It's with an A.
3: Okay. Right.
0: So tell us also about the cost. This event.
1: Okay, so the cost, we sat down and discussed this, that we thought in this economy,
0: mm-hmm.
1: for everyone that cannot afford $75, $100, $125 a ticket, let's create something that allows us to cover our cost of putting the show together, okay, but a cost that almost anybody can afford to attend. That's what we think is most important, is that anybody, you can start saving your quarters, a quarter a day right now until mm-hmm. the day of the show, and you'll still have a couple of dollars to spend inside the event.
0: Okay.
1: So we said, okay, well, we'll come up with something that everybody can afford, and on top of that, give back to the community by asking for at least one canned good. Mm-hmm. And what we're going to do with the canned good donations is we're going to donate those canned goods back to one of our local pastors who is vested in trying to do something in our community mm-hmm. as far as food giveaways mm-hmm. and warm meals for our less fortunate
0: right, right.
1: and homeless, Miss Tanya Jones, Pastor Tanya Jones. And so between her organization and Ms. Jackie Bentley and her husband, we're gonna make sure that they get those so that they can have opportunities to do the things that they desire to do to help the community also.
0: Okay, that's her church, Tanya Jones?
1: She is gonna punch me in the eye because I can't say the name of her church right now.
0: Okay.
1: But her outreach is right off of Court Street. And she is going to beat my butt because I'm going to get that information out, and I'll put that information on social media today because I know after
0: yes.
1: she hears this show, she's going to call me and threaten me.
0: Yes, yes. And this gives everyone an opportunity to go by and make sure they know where they're going.
1: Yes, ma'am.
0: Okay,
1: yes, ma'am.
0: So they
1: yes,
0: won't
1: ma'am.
0: Be late.
1: Yes, ma'am.
0: Okay,
1: yes, ma'am.
0: Yeah, that's what we want to do. Lavelle, how long have you been in the music business?
3: Great question. Probably 50 years, I would say.
0: 50 years?
3: Or more, yeah, approximately around there. I've been probably singing since 2 and 3 years old.
0: Okay.
3: But business-wise, maybe started 20, so maybe 40 years, 42, 45 years.
0: So how did you get started when you were 2 or 3 years old?
3: Just singing. Parents? It was just a natural, like he was mentioning, it's
0: uh-huh.
3: just a, kind of a natural thing for some people of certain persuasions.
0: Mm-hmm.
3: That was a joke. No, it was just a natural thing. I think a lot of us have like that talent, and sometimes it manifests as singing and dancing, mm-hmm. and but it's performing, because I think we love to perform in front of family and things like that. But at the age of 2, maybe 3, but I remember choir. I was a little boy in choir, and it was just something really young that I kind of knew that I was gifted with.
0: That's very good. That's very good. I found the old 45. And yeah, I was getting ready to throw out all of these old records, and uh-huh. I saw this. I said, the BAD band. I said, no.
3: Yeah,
0: I wasn't thinking.
3: That's classic. That's a keepsake.
0: Yeah, yeah.
1: Yeah.
0: I want to get your autograph
1: yeah.
0: on that. See how much money I have.
1: That's right.
0: Really, really, yeah. really, really. It's been very good. And I also wanted to ask you, were you out at the Jazz on Jefferson?
3: That's Wednesday. This coming up Wednesday. I'll be performing
0: okay.
3: at the Team
0: okay.
3: One in the Team One Credit Union
0: right,
3: area.
0: Right,
3: so,
0: right, right, right.
3: So I'll be there Tuesday, so yeah.
0: Okay, very good.
3: Yeah, come
0: very
3: on out.
0: Good. Don't forget, everybody.
3: Yeah.
0: I mean, Jazz on Jefferson is a community staple, I
3: yeah.
0: guess. You know, so, and you've been there.
3: Yeah. The last couple
0: times.
3: Of years, it rained out
0: yeah,
3: on us.
0: Yeah, I know.
3: And so it looked like we're going to have some great weather. So
1: yeah, it's going to
3: okay.
1: be nice.
3: Yeah.
0: Chucky, do you have other family members in the business of singing? I didn't know that you could sing. Don't
1: well,
0: be coughing now.
1: Yeah, now listen, I thought you were going to have me hit a note. Did it? See,
3: oh,
1: there
3: did
1: you
3: I
1: go.
3: Do that?
1: You did that.
3: Oh,
1: I saw
3: oh.
1: you. So here's the thing.
0: Okay.
1: Like my sister Fantala, my Aunt Sharon Jones, some people know her as Sharon Love Jones.
0: Mm-hmm.
1: She had a long successful run, but they recorded as Ivy, but they you know their band was Rumpelstiltskin, and they used to tear stuff up.
0: Okay.
1: So I've been around it and interested in it, you know what I'm saying, pretty much all my life, you know what I'm saying, because she was my auntie, but I was still always in awe when I watched them. My mother, she could hold a note. A couple of my aunts could hold a note. And then, you know, I found out, you know, singing in the shower one day that I sounded like Howard Hewitt. And
0: Howard Hewitt,
3: Howard
0: yeah.
3: the Duck.
1: Howard the Duck.
3: A Okay, give me something then.
1: Man gone. But no, I've always loved to go and watch, you know, people, you know, that played in the bands around here, yeah. Because I didn't have that as a serious talent. My talent was dancing. But I would love to go hear the guys like Lavelle and them, mm-hmm. Tony Purifoy and Larry McRae and all of these guys. These are all people that, you know, hopefully we'll have them. Because that's another thing that Lavelle and I are trying to do with this show is we want everybody that has an impact. Whatever your talent was, whatever you've achieved, you know, like yourself, we want you out there in the VIP tent so people can see that, you know, see successes, yeah, of right. Saginaw that day. You know what I mean? You know, we want everybody that, you know, that has you know, from business ownership to you know, if you were a retired football player or everything, mm-hmm. that's been successful, mm-hmm. that has come out of Saginaw, we just want you to come out and let people see that so we can start talking about the successes of Saginaw more so than what we feel disappointed about.
0: Absolutely, yeah. Absolutely. Okay, I want you to keep those persons' names in your head because I need them.
1: Okay.
0: I need them.
1: Yes, ma'am.
0: I have a project going on. Can't tell anybody.
1: Okay.
0: But it's going to be wonderful.
1: Yes,
0: fantastic.
1: Ma'am. Yes, ma'am. Yes, ma'am.
0: For everybody. Yeah. For everybody. So I really want to do that. And so we're going to have to also get Mr. Stevie Wonder himself.
1: Oh. Ooh, that would be so great.
0: I want that. Let me tell you. I really would like to, you know, the project that I'm working on, to make it come to life.
1: Yes, ma'am.
0: Okay. And I think that he is one of the ones. Oh, man. Yes.
3: I just put that in my phone yesterday. You mentioned Stevie.
0: Oh, wonderful.
3: That was when we met Stevie back in the day.
0: Yeah, I have my picture of Stevie back in the day.
3: Yeah, he asked to see the band, and he asked me to sing, but at that time, I was like, no, I couldn't do it.
1: Starstruck.
3: Stevie Wonder. But now if he asked me, he couldn't stop.
1: Right.
0: Yeah.
1: Right.
3: Boy, keep it. That'd be great. I think there's been a lot of talk, not a lot of talk, but there's been talk about him, I think, this year, but it happened, so it probably, celebrating his 75th birthday.
0: Yes, yes.
3: But, and coming here, but I don't think there's a venue large enough here in the city.
0: Right, right.
3: Because even the Dow, I think he would probably have to do 6 shows.
0: Oh, yeah, yeah.
3: You know? If
0: look,
3: not more.
0: Everybody will come from everywhere.
3: That's what I'm saying.
1: Yeah.
0: just hope that we can, you know, really get him here for a real nice concert. Right. You know,
1: I think that would be so dope. Mm-hmm. But again,
0: if they would fix up the whole riverfront, you know, on both sides, let folks wave at it, and you know, some kind of way, build that stage out in the river, something.
3: Yeah.
0: Okay.
3: Yeah. It has and to be something huge.
0: Yes.
1: And in talking about that, it is another reason why I think that it's important for us to continue to talk about the successes of Saginaw so that our young men and women can know that there has been success out of Saginaw.
0: Right.
1: You know, because when we think about the Lamar Woodleys, we think about the Draymond Greens, you know what I'm saying? We think about the Monty Browns and all of these people who have come out of here and been successful. I just hate that we don't celebrate us the way that we should. But we often talk about the negatives. Mm-hmm. I think that you change a conversation, you might start seeing a change in the community because positive conversations, that's why I always say words have power. Positive conversations can lead to positive, you know, positive outcomes because now you're talking about something different.
0: Okay. Now, off mic, we were talking, I was saying that, you know, groups who are doing things, promoters, whatever, the help group, pastors on patrol, mm-hmm. all of those, when someone is doing a big event like this, mm-hmm. that we try to work together.
1: Yes.
0: Okay? So that people will not get killed or have any type of fight or anything like that. Mm-hmm. You know, I know that everyone is trying to keep their children safe, whether mm-hmm. it's going to a prom, whether or not they're going to a party, mm-hmm. trying to do that. But I think that I believe that if we would work together in terms of, you know, bringing the people like help, you know, First Ward, any of the programs, so there would be enough men and women, okay, to talk with our young people. So we won't, you know, have moms and dads crying because of that. Is it possible that with any of your events to do that?
1: I think there's always a possibility. I am very, very proud of the fact that we have been successful as Pobo and Mature Crowd Entertainment to not have any negatives at our events. And I think that starts with, you know, the idea of accountability. That's where it starts.
0: Okay, we need to take a short break here, and we're going to come back.
1: Okay.
0: And now you are listening to Community Connections, Community Talk for Community People. I'm Joyce Arvin, and we'll be right back with my special guest, Chucky Lawrence and LaVell Jackson.
1: Yes.
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0: You're back with Community Connections, community talk for community people. We're talking about everything here that's going on. I was talking or asking about having people to work together, okay? And some places will, and some places and organizations will not. Right. But, you know, we will have less places to go, you know, and to have a concert or doing anything like that. Did they shut down?

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1: Be open. And so I just, you know, I'm hoping for, you know what I'm saying, for great things for the city of Saginaw, from everything from, you know, from Gospel Fest to to the men, the music, and the memories. Mm-hmm. But I just want to create a more galvanized community of people who want to see great things happen in the community. And I think a lot of it it can happen, you know what I'm saying, you know, personal platforms, mm-hmm. and names, put all that past grievance and come together as the leaders and the old heads, as they call us, mm-hmm. in our community, and start just, you know, being more active, you know, and proactive in making sure that when we do have these events, that there is accountability and then responsibility as far as people who are being disruptive, held accountable, and then, you know, hey, you just have to weed out your bad seeds, I think. And so, go ahead.
2: It's just unfortunate, like, we live in, like, a political climate, you know, mm-hmm. everything is politicized. Yep. And then you have the, social media aspect of it, where you actually have people, you know, who will incite situations just to get...
3: Yeah.
2: You know, do videos. So I think that's the caution that we have to take, especially in our communities. You never know. Somebody will plant somebody to do something mm-hmm. crazy mm-hmm. to make it seem like, oh, they can't do anything, or, you know, everything is so unfortunate. We just have to be cautious of certain things. So,
3: yeah,
2: I think especially with our big festivals and outdoor things.
3: Yeah, but for me, and you know, I'm real old school, it is your parents first that to warn you about what you do and tell you what you do when you are outside of the home.
1: I agree with that.
3: Okay. That needs to be done. So you wouldn't have to have the police and the state police mm-hmm. and, you know, even for Freaknik, you know. That's a fun thing. It was a big fun thing in Atlanta, Georgia. You know, mm-hmm. and when they tried to do it here, you know, I guess they kind of shut it down because I didn't hear about it anymore. But man, I mean, there's a lot of money to be made with yes. that crowd.
1: Yes.
3: Okay,
1: yes.
3: And we need to have an outlet for them.
1: Yes.
3: But they have to settle down. How many people got killed yeah. over there or got yeah. shot? You know, in that Freaknik thing. So, but it starts with the parents. Young parents, you know, and the family.
1: Yeah.
3: Make it a family event. You know, something that is going to keep us, you know, grounded and cool enough to go out there and have a good time and come back.
1: Well, I'm going to tell you something. Yeah. And he and I discuss this all the time. You're going to get the pushback whenever you start implementing rules. And I think that's where we got to get back to. We got to also get back to moving as a village,
3: mm-hmm.
1: because back in the day, well, you knew my uncle, you know what I'm saying? She's like my uncle, and see, back in those days, it was a lot more respect demanded,
3: yes.
1: and it was also yes. respect taught. And we were talking before you got here mm-hmm. of how, you know, men used to take their hats off when mm-hmm. they approached a woman out of, because
3: yes.
1: you know, there was way more respect. Now the younger generation, they will use vulgarity in their conversations right in your presence, you know what I'm saying, because it's the absence of accountability, responsibility, and then teachings. I see way too many people who now are their children's, to me, they're your children's mm-hmm. friends,
3: mm-hmm.
1: so a lot of these children are moving as equals to their adults, and so what we want to recreate is like exactly what Lavelle said, the old school family affair.
3: Mm-hmm.
1: You're gonna
3: mm-hmm.
1: you know, you're gonna come out here, you're gonna, if you are an adult, you want to be talked to like an adult,
3: right.
1: you want to be treated like an adult.

0: You're going to carry yourself like an adult. I think one of the things for me, and LaVille and I, this is not our first time working together. Mm-hmm. LaVille will tell you that one of the things that I would immediately do is remove a potential problem. Yeah. You know what I'm saying? Because I want all of our events, we as a group have said that as Mature Crowd Entertainment or Pobo, if you cannot come to something that we spearhead and conduct yourself like an adult, we're gonna have to ask you to leave, because there are adults here that just want to enjoy themselves. Mm-hmm. You know, and just like with the men, the music and the memories, you know, people are so excited about this already. They're, you know, I got people talking about they still got them in their playlist and whatever. And then when I look back at their accomplishments, yeah, we're supposed to have them on stage, enjoying themselves, giving us their art. You know what I'm saying?
1: That's right.
0: And packing a park out and just, like I said again, fun, family, and fellowship is all we want to see in the park. That's all we want to see.
2: And we came out at a time when music and you know, it was safe.
1: Mm-hmm.
2: You know, music was safe. I think even if a song was, to me, a risque song was like As We Lay or Secret Love and stuff like that.
1: Yeah.
2: Where you actually had to be a grown person to know what they was talking about. But now these songs, I mean, they tell you what it is. What they gonna do, how they gonna do it, how long they gonna do
1: that's
2: it.
1: Right.
2: And they don't, it's not.
3: Leave nothing to the imagination.
1: No.
2: There's no filter. And this is what they're hearing on the radio. I mean, on the radio, turn on the radio, your TV.
1: Pretty, not awful things, but it shouldn't be heard by kids.
2: Mm-mm. And so, but that's what I'm saying. So when we were out, when music was safe. So what I'm saying is, a lot of your musical festivals and concerts have these young artists, and these young people go to these concerts, and they think that it's okay to sing those songs and do those songs and repeat them and sing them in church. And
1: I'm trying to think of, there was someone from the there was Dorothy Height.
2: Mm-hmm.
1: She was the director of the, get the right words, okay, but she stopped that for a little while, okay, and the kids, young people, settled down with not having that music,
0: okay,
1: those words.
0: Yeah.
1: Dorothy Height, I know that is her name. National, I can't think of it now. but I met her in Atlanta, and that was when, I would say that was 1994.
0: Okay.
1: Okay, but she put an end to that, but now it's come back up. Took all of those remarks and words out of there.
0: Mm-hmm.
1: You know, so we need someone strong to do that.
0: Yeah. Well, I know, I'm gonna be honest with you. The one thing that we all have to be honest about,
1: mm-hmm,
0: is the power in words.
1: Yeah.
0: You know, and so I think depending on the content of music, the making it known that, mm-hmm, absolutely, you know, zero tolerance for foolery.
1: Yes.
0: The fact that there's going to be police and security presence.
1: Mm-hmm.
0: And then when you look at it now, the younger crowd does not, the younger immature crowd.
1: Mm-hmm.
0: There's a young mature crowd out there, trust me.
1: Right.
0: You know, and I have a lot of them that say, I love, you know, King George. I love, you know, Memphis Jackson. And I don't, Yeah. And so, you know, like me, I was proud when I woke up today and I saw his, you know, his upcoming show,
1: mm-hmm,
0: being televised. But we got to also remember a lot of the mentality does not want to hear clean music. If it's not talking about, you know, killing and drugs and Percocets, and if the young woman can't twerk to it, they don't have an interest. So I think that creating these shows like The Men, The Music, and The Memories, creating those shows where people are coming to hear the songs that they laid on the phone till 2 o'clock in the morning, not saying a word and going to sleep to those, you know, the nostalgia of the show is what I really believe. Okay. I really
1: believe. Now, that's going to be something really nice.
0: Yeah.
1: Real good.
0: Yeah.
1: Real good. So how did you, again, come up with this?
0: The Men, the Music?
1: Yeah, and the Memories.
0: And the Memories. Well, it was real easy because the men are, you know, I used to watch these guys. I told them the truth. When I was a young guy, I used to admire the B.A.D. Band. I loved the fact that they were successful. They had hit, you know, a couple hit records out. You know, we would go places and I would watch the girls fawn on,
1: Teddy Pendergrass.
0: Yeah.
1: Grass was, they were getting panties.
0: I would see.
1: But that was for adults.
0: Yeah, you're right, crowds. Right. And so, Ready for the World. Ready for the World was also just hits after hits after hits. Yeah. Also one of the most precisioned groups, you know, at that time, with nothing but great dance music and a lot of baby making music. So when you think about the music, then you think about the men that made the music, and then you think about the memories that come to mind when you think about those songs. So it was easy to come up with, you know, with the title. And when I ran the title past Lavelle, he liked it. Mm-hmm. You know, he liked it a lot, and he was like, "Let's go with that."
1: Well, I've got a note down here about PPNP. Okay.
0: Okay.
1: Papa and Princesses.
0: Yes.
1: Tell me about that, because it's another event that you're having.
0: Yep. Okay. So the Pawpaw and Princess Dinner and Dance is a free event that we are throwing as a group, the Saginaw Housewives and the fellas.
1: Okay.
0: And the fellas are the husbands of the Saginaw Housewives.
1: Oh, okay.
0: The Saginaw Housewives are a group of women that just really want to, you know, galvanize our women in our community.
1: Great stuff.
0: In reference to my wife, we lost our children's father to an unfortunate accident a few years ago. And she came in the room the other day and she said, "Papa, there's this dog that be barking at me next door." And I said, "Well, babe, if that dog try to bite you, you call me. I'm going to come over there and bite him in the mouth." She was real excited about the fact that I would stand up to a dog for her. And after she left the room, it made me reflect on what she expects out of me as the male figure, and one of the male figures in her life, because she has two great other men in her life that, you know, that are pawpaws to her also. But I literally sat there and thought, wow, how many of us as grandfathers have to step up when we lose our sons, unfortunately, to the system or to gun violence, and we leave these grandchildren, whether our grandsons or our granddaughters, behind. And when are we going to start stepping up and demanding that showing our granddaughters, this is what you should expect. When a man wants to court you, make him open that car door for you. Make him open, you know, make him pull out your chair for you when you guys go out to dinner. Make him pay the bill. Make him, and more so than that, how he verbally references you. You know what I'm saying? Mm-hmm. It's very important. So this is going to be a night where we're going to just adorn them. We're gonna fix the place up real beautiful. We're going to have some activities for the granddaughters, great food and that type of thing. And it's a free event.
1: Now, it's a free event, but do you still have to sign in or?
0: Yeah, you have to register.
1: Register.
0: But pre-registration can be done by contacting anybody that is a member of the fellas or the Saginaw Housewives, and just tell them, give them a name and how many of you, you know. I have a friend, not gonna say his name, that has 12 granddaughters on his own. You know what I'm saying? but hey, if you have 12 and you want to bring them all, bring them all, because we're gonna feed and dance with them all. You don't. But just go on Eventbrite, free registration, and we'd like to keep a count that way so we can make sure we have available, you know, enough food so our rations are good.
1: Okay.
0: Yeah.
1: So do parents, for your free events or for any of your events that you have to pay for, are there people in the community that write back to you or send you a message on Facebook?
0: Say, they can.
1: Hey, I had a wonderful time.
0: They can, and they do.
1: Pawpaw and Princess You know, yeah. I'd like to see people, young people, old people, give back to you.
0: I appreciate it.
1: With that.
0: I appreciate it.
1: I hope that they will. I hope that they will. Especially on the pawpaw thing. it hurts my heart when I hear about
2: it. I wanted to take my granddaughter, but I'll be out of town that day.
1: Or are you going?
2: Pineapple.
1: Oh, yeah. Take her with you. I'm just kidding. But Pineapple is just a sweet little girl. I think I've only seen her once or seen a picture.
2: Yeah.
1: She should get up there and learn how to, you know.
2: She's a dancer now.
1: Oh, she's dancing.
2: Oh, yes.
1: Okay, all right.
2: Fabulous dancer.
0: That's what's up.
1: Very good. How old is she now?
2: She'll be 9 on her birthday.
1: She was 5 last year.
2: Yeah.
1: I messed that up. Okay.
2: They grow quick.
1: Man.
2: How do they skip ages? I mean, let's go from 5 to 9.
1: I don't know.
2: In the blink of an eye, it's like that.
1: All
2: the
1: time. Yes. Okay. But I would just love to see, you know, parents do that type of thing and, you know, tell people about that. You know, they need to learn. Even the students need to learn. I just think about all of those things. When you get something free, it should be done that way.
0: Right. I appreciate it.
2: Absolutely.
1: Kermit Diggs, she would teach everybody.
2: Oh, yeah, Miss
1: Diggs. Show you how to be cursive, you know, write cursive.
0: Right.
1: You know, write that letter, put a stamp on it, you know, keep going. But anyway, we only have a couple of minutes left. Anything else that we need to talk about?
0: No.
1: I want you to just give me 30 seconds for your caring for the community, why you do all of this all the time.
0: Well, I care for the community because I feel like there was a time in my life where I didn't live a positive lifestyle, and so now in giving back to the community, I think it's only right that I put much more effort into the positives now and lead by example in the community just as much as I did when I had a lifestyle choice that was not favorable. And I had a chip on my shoulder. I was walking around. I was a wounded person. And one of the truest comments that statements ever made was, hurt people hurt people. And that's the way I lived my life for so long. But now, you know, I'm a lot stronger, and I want to see that strength, you know, through example.
1: Okay. I want to ask you one last thing, okay?
2: Okay.
1: Have you talked to LJ Reynolds? How's he doing? He's still...
2: I last talked to him, it's been a while, been over a year since I stopped working with the Dramatics, but he's LJ Reynolds, he's doing great, you know? He's still performing.
1: He's still performing.
2: He's still sounding good, yeah.
1: Yeah, that's good. That's very good, all right?
2: Yeah.
1: I want to make sure, because... Yeah.
2: Get off my mountain. No, that's Jay. Yeah. Now, speaking of LJ, he's Saginaw too.
1: A lot of people don't. I have him down.
2: Yeah.
1: On my list. Yeah. I just want to get everybody in there. I want to make sure that, you know, they don't have to come in a wheelchair or anything like that. Okay. So it's time to go now. Lavelle, next time that you come, will you please? Sing?
2: I'll have something ready.
1: Yes.
2: Yeah.
1: Yes.
2: I got you.
1: Look, one of those AKAs, they were here, and for an interview, she bailed it out, said it every word. Thank you. So I'm trying to get people to do that for me,
2: do that live.
1: Yeah.
2: Well, see, knowing that, I didn't know I was coming here until I got here.
1: That's right. Okay.
2: Yeah.
1: We'll be ready for you.
2: I'm going to be ready next time.
1: I'll get you next Sunday.
2: Got you. Next Sunday.
1: Okay, listen, I want to thank you for being great guest.
0: Thank you.
1: With all the information. And we're going to keep this rolling until all of these events are out.
0: I appreciate it.
2: We'll talk some more about it Wednesday, Jazz on Jefferson.
1: Yeah. Okay, what time does that start?
2: For the public, 6 o'clock. It's 6 to 8. I think the street opens at 5 for people to come in, but the actual performances start at 6.
1: All right, very good. I'm gonna get with Mr. Trombley so I can get all that information.
2: Get in. And I'll be in the team one.
1: In the team one.
2: Right on the corner.
1: Very good.
2: Yeah,
1: very good.
2: If you hear some loud, you know, it's gonna be loud.
1: Well, we like it loud, as long as we don't have to start shooting and talking junk and stuff, you know. But good, absolutely. But thank you guys.
2: Thank you for being
1: great guests here on Community Connections.
0: We thank you.
1: And we'll talk to you next week.
2: All right.
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26: Mm-hmm. 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

0: Good evening, ladies and gentlemen. Welcome to another edition of Straight Talk with Kareem Bowen. I am glad to be with you today. If you're watching via your social media stream, you already got a sneak peek of what we're going to be doing. There's some women out there in their beautiful, bright orange saying enough is enough, enough, enough, enough. And I'm talking about these wonderful women. They were with us on last year. They are here to talk to us about Wear Orange. It's coming up. You know, it's the first weekend in June. And so they are going to be here. We're going to share some of what's going on because I know they're going to do it bigger and better and betterer. So shout out to everybody who's out there. To all of the graduates, once again, went to a graduation party. Shout out to Chubb and Kiki. So glad to have you guys graduating. It was so good to see you all. To my man, Trevor Hoskins. Man, it has been some time. Great catching up with you. If you're listening to the radio, as you said, you might be great to be able to catch up with you. Man, old times for sure. To all of those people who are out there just doing great things. Shout out to my man, Jeffrey Bulls, over at CAP. And all of the work that they have been doing. They had a community listening session this weekend, which I heard was lit. I had every intention on being there, but I could not make it because I ran into a situation. Crisis averted, but we did have individuals that were there representing Help CVI, and I'm thankful for them. One of those ladies was Tammy Davis. Tammy, what's up, my sister?
1: What's going on with you, my
0: Hey, come on in there close. Don't act like you shy. You ain't shy. You ain't never scared.
2: That's why they stuck me up here, because they know I ain't.
0: So, yes, Tammy, there was a listening session. I got some I'm going to throw at y'all, because I heard something this weekend. But before that, the listening session, how was it? What took place? CAP was talking about really addressing the issues of the violence that was happening in the community. What did you leave with?
1: What I left with is that, you know, the community is actually looking for ways to help.
0: Yeah.
1: You know, this is the thing that we want to put out there, is that everyone is saying we want to help. We want to be a part of something. We want to make sure that we are doing our part when it comes to making sure that our community is thriving.
0: Absolutely.
1: And not falling apart. And so what I did like about the sessions, a lot of people spoke, you know, about what needed to change, what needed to happen. But one of the most powerful people that spoke to me was a young lady, young adult. I'm not quite sure of her age. I think she was probably maybe 19, 20 at the most, if that. But her voice, not only did she bring just such a powerful voice, the things that she said made sense. You know, and this is the thing I keep trying to tell the community. It's like we keep trying to make decisions for these youth.
0: They know what they want
1: and need. Yes.
0: Yeah.
1: But that's what we're neglecting to do, is put them on the platform so they can tell us what it is they need and we can stop trying to guess at it.
0: You know what? That's been happening at every meeting that I've been to. There was a meeting of leaders with our U.S. Congresswoman Rivett. All of the folks were around the table, and we had just finished that situation that we were working with Delta College on their community violence intervention. They did a whole semester of it.
1: Right.
0: And one of the young people we invited to that platform, that was the only young person that was in the room.
1: Wow.
0: And they were saying the same thing. Listen, it's not like we're dumb. We're not mute. We got ideas. We got thoughts.
1: Exactly.
0: We know who's doing it. We know what's going on.
1: Absolutely.
0: But we don't have a seat at the table.
1: Yeah.
0: So what was that young person saying in terms of what's been happening? You all are moms with lived experience, unfortunately, with gun violence. Well, not all of y'all, but you know what I mean.
1: Yes.
0: But you all have lived experience of losing someone to gun violence. What was that young person's heart? What was she saying?
1: Her heart was very passionate. You know, they did like a little breakout session where they had three different sessions. One was like on the youth.
0: Yeah.
1: Another was on education. One was like on community and bringing resources to the community. And she spoke, of course, about the youth. And so some of the topics that they came up with as a whole, because there was quite a few of them in the room, and she was the one that got to bring it forth. And so they had about 15 things on there.
0: Okay.
1: And when I said, when she read off each thing and in her comment to each section, parent engagement.
0: Yeah.
1: You know, saying, you know, that's right. We can't be powerful as youth if we don't have the parents out here supporting us.
0: Mom, Dad, y'all hear what she's saying?
1: Yeah. We need you. Your youth needs you. You know, we get out in these schools. I'm in the schools. You are in the schools.
0: Yeah.
1: You ladies, I don't have any school-age children. My son graduated 10 years ago. My baby boy did. You know, college quite some time ago. But I'm still making it my business to get inside these schools. So it's unfortunate when we get into these buildings and these things are happening for these youth and the parents aren't showing up.
0: And I'll say that because it's not just getting in the schools, but it's providing the support that the schools are saying that they're needing.
1: Absolutely.
0: And the schools saying they're being hit and inundated with folks trying to get into school. Everybody want to get into school. That's the thing that we're doing. But it is that after-school programming. It's the 3 to 7 hour period window when they say that adolescents are most likely to get in trouble. Yep. It is the weekend times when we have churches and community centers and all of these things all over the place. But who is really meeting the need where they're saying that the need exists? And that is going to be a key thing because a lot of our community centers operate Monday through Thursday.
1: Absolutely.
0: What about a Friday? What about a Saturday? You know what I mean?
1: After hours.
0: So, but those are things, and I'm sure, and shout out to the NAVE, shout out to First Ward Community Center. Those are things that I think that they probably have an interest, and I would imagine that it's more due to funding or community support than anything else. But we're going to get into the depth of that conversation. I'm getting ready to throw a curveball real quick. It is warm outside. The sun is sunning, and I'm loving it. So I'm in my mode. We're heading to that August time. Leo season is right around the corner.
1: Oh, you was rushing it. Stop rushing it.
0: Get in June. Everybody say, take it easy. Okay. You know what's funny? You talk about rushing it. This is funny. For me, it is. What I was looking at first thing this morning is crazy because we finally got some warm weather. We finally have some daylight. The sun has finally come out. The worst thing about, I think, Michigan winters is that we never see the sun.
1: Right. Yeah.
0: And so my melanin needs some sun, right?
1: Real bad.
0: But the first thing I thought about this morning, and this I laughed after I like, what are you doing? I was looking at what's the longest day of the summer? What's the longest day of the year? Okay, June 21st. Okay, how long are those hours? I'm like, okay, so we have how many? So how much does it change on June 22nd? I'm already dreading the end of the summer, and we ain't even got there yet. So take it easy. I'm gonna take one for you. I'm gonna pause, relax, relate, release. Right.
1: Absolutely.
0: But ladies, okay, I want to talk about this because this is something that is very interesting to me. I heard something that took place, and this is so interesting. I was watching something, and y'all know I don't listen to Dr. Umar. I don't listen to everything that he said, but my man say some interesting things.
1: Okay.
0: He was having a conversation, and I'm interested in what your thoughts are. His conversation was about some men were saying, yo, these women out here, they turn her over good men because you ain't got this, you ain't got this, you ain't got this, and these women are too masculine, they're too strong. I'm sure y'all heard this before. They're too strong. We need some women that soft, don't know men. And he was like, whoa. Our women are strong because they've had to be.
1: They have to be.
0: Our women have, if you look at, they're leading the majority of our young kids. They're raising young men. Mm-hmm. And somebody said, but yeah, they choose like this little Craig or Taewon, you know, they were making a segment that they use this dude who ain't got no job, who doesn't. And he said, and the statement was, why does that person even exist in our community? Mm. If men were being men and doing what we were supposed to be doing, when we see a Raekwon, and Raekwon, no shout out to, no problem with Raekwon. I do the same thing to Tyrone. somebody called Tyrone.
1: Yeah.
0: But if you see those tendencies, those things that are happening where they're not living up, it is a responsibility of the men in the village to get into them so that we don't have them for our women today.
1: Right.
0: What do you think about this whole conversation about women being too strong?
1: We were forced to be that way. And I'm going to say it's the men in the community, of the men of our peers, I should say, because not the men in our community, because I personally was raised with a daddy. I was raised with a granddad.
0: She was raised with a daddy.
1: Yeah, I was. So I was taught as a young girl what to expect from men. So when I got out here in this dating world and I wasn't receiving what I saw growing up, and I was confused. I was real confused. And so I was like, you know what? I ain't her. You know, I don't know what exactly it is that you expect me to be, but I'm not that person. Because, see, God put me here as a woman to be your helpmate.
3: Yeah.
1: I'm here to help you. But in order to be able to help you, you got to help me.
0: Right.
1: You can't be leaving me out here to raise these kids by myself and think, oh, she too strong. Well, who going to discipline them? Yeah. Who going to make sure they eat? Because my income ain't making the ends meet. It's still rent to be paid. There's still kids to be fed. There's still household consumers to be kept on.
0: So in the conversation about women being too strong, you know, we got some strong women out there, right?
1: Mm-hmm.
0: I mean, all of you that are here in this room have strong opinions.
1: Yeah.
0: But I think the statement or it centers around women not allowing men to be men. Is that really a thing? Because I have my personal opinions on that. I think.
3: I don't know about
4: if
3: you.
4: If you came to me.
0: Come on up.
4: if you came to me as a man with all of that I need or that is wanted, then I don't think I would have a problem with letting you lead. But when you come to me and you.
3: All over the place.
4: You can't leave me nowhere.
3: Right. You're not finna.
4: Cause you're finna leave me in the ground.
3: I ain't ran out of traffic. I was supposed to look both ways before I crossed the street.
0: Somebody said that I could do bad all by myself,
4: exactly.
0: Right?
4: Exactly. And that's the concept that women have now, because you don't want to have somebody that's living in your household and not giving what they're supposed to be giving, not doing their part. So if I got to do everything by myself, I might as well be by myself.
3: At that point,
0: I'm not mad. We're gonna take a quick commercial break, and we're going to come right back after this commercial.
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0: This is Kareem. We're back with more Straight Talk. Before the break, I was talking with these wonderful women about are women too masculine? That's been a theme that I've been hearing over and over and over again. Dr. Umar said that, hey, women are stronger because they've had to be. Women are not innately designed or equipped to be hard, but they want to be. Would you all prefer to live a soft life? That means absolutely. That you could stay at home, take care of the babies, as yeah. Tammy would say. take care of the babies and make a home. Is that yeah. what you would prefer? And if you decided to work, yeah. you work. Is that?
1: Yeah. Absolutely. I'm going to be honest with you. As hard as I might seem on the exterior, when I'm in a relationship with a man, most of the time I'm with the guy who allows me to be soft.
0: Okay.
1: Who is always accepting of me being, they'll tell you, I don't get that from her at home. Like, that's who she is. I'm knowing she finna go out here and that's exactly who she gonna be because she does have a voice and she has a strong voice because my leadership comes because I was the oldest sister of all girls, you know. I was a sister to my cousins, you know. So I was strong anyway.
0: Right.
1: You know what I mean? So when I get that person that allows me to be soft, I embrace that. Mm-hmm. I'm okay with that. Like Ms. Trevonda said, I'm okay with you leading, but I ain't finna let you lead me anywhere.
0: Where are you leading me to?
17: Right.
0: Do y'all remember the movie with Diana Ross back in the day, Mahogany? Right. Do you know where you're going to? Yeah. Bro, we ain't about to be out here walking around in circles.
1: No,
0: all right. It is my belief, and I say shout out to you queens, and we're going to get into the gist of what you all are here to really talk about. But shout out to all of my strong women out there that have been holding it down by yourself, doing the job when nobody else wanted to do it, wiping babies' bottoms, wiping snotty nose, all of the things that you all do that gives each of us the opportunity to grow and to thrive and to just be able to have an opportunity and a shot at life. I believe that women should be able to be taken care of, pampered, and all of those things. You know, you said something, Tammy. You said that most of the time when you date, you end up operating, and those men allow you to be soft.
1: Yes.
0: So, brothers out there, what that means is this. If your women, you think the women are all too strong, they too dominant, they too masculine,

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1: Because when I'm going through and I'm having an issue, I don't need your phone ringing, and I don't need you thinking about what's coming next. Yes. But being emotional present. So all of those men who are out there, I want to really just encourage you. Allow a safe space for our Black women. So many times Black women are not heard. They are not seen. Their pain is overlooked. And we are supposed to be there to nurture, to care, to embrace, and to make sure that they have a place to decompress. I always say that we don't want Delilah, we want you. And that's a Bible story of a man who strayed away from the one that he was married to be in the arms of someone else. She provided a place where he could be vulnerable and really just let down his hair. Really? But women also need a space where they can be safe, where they can be protected. I always say that women need love and security. Men need love and respect. That's all we got today on Dr. Love. No, I'm just joking. But as I just, that was something that was in my mind, in my spirit, and I just wanted to make sure, I don't want to have a conversation with some strong women about that. And when I say strong, I don't mean domineering and dominant, but I mean women who know what you want. So I appreciate the conversation. I want to change direction, because if you notice, they all have on orange shirt that says enough, enough, enough. Who's going to start this conversation off? What are we talking about? What is there enough, enough, enough? Enough of what?
2: It's enough of this. It is enough of our babies dying in these streets. Our loved ones, the people we care about, understand that this is not a new saying. You know, you see me out here working, but I remember working years and years ago with a couple of people, Mike King Smith, Bucky McKnight, Charles Parks, all these. That was the name of the organization, was Enough is Enough.
1: Enough is Enough.
2: Yes, and that's what they were fighting against, was gun violence, gang violence, and things like this. So we are still saying this here.
1: This ain't new.
2: No, it ain't new. You know, we are still losing kids in the streets. Yesterday, you brought up the CAP meeting.
1: Yeah.
2: And I didn't get a chance to speak in a form of, you know, talking to everybody.
1: Lean a little bit closer, my sister. Yep.
2: Not in a form to where I got to talk to everybody. But I heard a lot of people saying a lot of things. And what I was thinking to myself in that moment was, this ain't new.
1: Yeah.
2: Yeah, we having these conversations as if these are new conversations. These are not new conversations. People, our loved ones have been dying in these Saginaw streets for many years.
1: Yeah.
2: These streets are filled with the blood of the people that we love. You know what I mean? It's been over, doing the research since we've been thinking about this second annual Orange event, I realized that we have lost over 600 people in the city of Saginaw to gun violence.
1: That's crazy.
2: In the last 35 years.
1: That's crazy.
2: I was in junior high school 35 years
1: ago. If you remember, and I'm a little bit more senior than all of y'all.
2: But
1: back in the day, you know, it's funny because we act like this is, oh, it's so crazy. The kids are crazy now. But when we were growing up, we used to hang out on Genesee.
2: Yep.
1: The limelight was a thing.
2: Yeah.
1: And when you would be on Genesee, you would have a good time. Everybody be out their cars. You know, a couple of weeks ago, we were nostalgically talking about the old folks in the Gold Slipper Lounge.
2: Yeah.
1: But if you went down Genesee, right across what used to be 7-Eleven, Ray's Records and Tapes was there. Then it became Jones Food Store. The streets would be packed. The parking lot's packed. Hayes Specialty. Nobody knew what was inside, but on the outside. That was the spot. You know, you go up into the parking lot, you know, and you would hang on the street. And we weren't doing nothing. It was just hanging out. Right? But what would happen? There would always be a little bit of ruckus.
2: Uh-huh.
1: And then we would have, you know, crazy eights and the clicks and all. Remember all of that? Click it up. All of these different things. And what was it? Shootings.
2: Shooting.
1: Gun violence. The same things were taking place then that we see now. This is not a new, not something new, a new phenomenon.
2: Absolutely not. Think about it. Back then, too, we had drive-by shootings. We had babies losing their lives, just sleeping in their homes, people losing their lives. We couldn't even go into some public settings without there being shootings.
1: Ask what happened to the Saginaw County Fair.
2: Absolutely.
1: Right. I mean, come on. That was something that was an essential part of how we grew up.
2: Yeah.

0: us.
1: You know, you could get dropped off, you know, on the corner. You can get dropped off on the corner and go in and be there all day, all day. Until, you know, later in the evening, something would happen and there would be fights. Oh, somebody was shooting.
2: Yes.
1: And it got so bad that them people said, y'all not going to end our fair. We're going to take it out here where the folks going to respect it.
3: Right. Yep.
1: But so we see these things. This is not new. So we're talking about Wear Orange. Wear Orange is something that is a celebration for survivors of those of families who are victims of this horrific thing called gun violence. Mm-hmm. So when are, what are we doing? Why are we doing it? We understand why we're doing it, mm-hmm. but when is this happening? What's happening? And somebody come on, share with me.
4: This is happening.
1: Y'all advocates or what? Because y'all all been quiet over here. Now, go ahead.
2: I got to get these sisters all right. to talk. Come on.
1: This is Nurse Betty coming over to the mic now.
2: Nurse Betty.
4: Saturday, June 6th, it is our Wear Orange event at Hoyt Park from 12 to 3. We'll have different speakers there. Sheriff Chris Swanson.
1: Yeah.
4: Also,
1: who's running for governor.
4: Also, Mayor Brenda Moore will be there to speak.
1: Who's running for re-election?
4: Yes.
1: Okay.
2: Mm-hmm. Representative Amos O'Neill will be doing our welcome.
1: Who's also running for re-election? Mm-hmm. Yes. Y'all got
4: Sheriff
1: all the politicians.
4: Green will
1: here.
4: Also be there.
2: Yes.
4: He's also running.
1: Yeah.
2: We have Larry Campbell, Pastor Bishop Larry Campbell, Bishop. Coming out to support us and actually doing our prayer. And then we'll also have Chief Reggie Williams of the Buena Vista Police Department. He will actually be doing a Q&A with our guests as well. Because our theme this year is unsolved murders. Mr. Vida sitting here, she is one of those mothers who not only lost her son, but she lost her nephew as well. And she still seeks those answers. So when I was talking about those 600 people that lost their lives in Saginaw over the 35 years, understand that less than 70% of those murders have been solved.
1: Let's kind of dive in right there. So we're saying enough. Yeah. It's Wear Orange. It's actually the entire weekend. Is it the 6th, 7th, and 8th?
4: Yes, 6th, 7th, and
1: 8th. 5th, 6th, and 7th. All right. Yes. So that entire Friday, Saturday, and Sunday, you are wearing orange in support of these women. We're going to change the dynamic a little bit here because we're talking about unsolved cases.
4: Yes.
1: So we're wearing orange for all of these women, all of these parents, these mothers, these fathers, brothers, cousins, children who have grown up without their parents.
2: Yes.
1: And what you're saying is that we're standing in solidarity. Mm-hmm. Enough, enough, enough.
2: Mm-hmm.
1: Someone has seen something. Someone has to know something.
2: Exactly.
1: It's time out for being silent. If we're ever going to have a safe community, that means we got to take ownership and say something.
4: Yes. See something, say something.
2: We have to have accountability. Think about it. If we had over 600 people who lost their lives to gun violence, 600 people had to pull the trigger.
1: Mm.
2: So these are the same people you sit in church with. Mm-hmm. You worshiping with these people. You know, they know what they did.
1: Yeah.
2: You going to sleep and sleeping next to them peacefully at night. You bringing them in and you feeding them because they're your kids. You know what I mean?
1: Say that again.
2: Because they're your kids.
1: They're your babies.
2: They're your babies.
1: You know, and Tammy, and I want to just say this because what you just said is so profound. We have so many parents who are willfully ignorant about what's going on.
4: Mm-hmm.
1: They act like they don't know what's happening. Even, you know, well, I'm going to leave that alone.
2: Yeah.
1: They act like they don't know what's going on, but their kids are coming in, helping to pay water bills, helping to pay light bills, doing all of these things, and they're supposed to be in school.
4: Mm-hmm.
1: So what job are you taking them to?
4: Right.
1: Where are they showing up punching a clock? So as you say, and it is a... Poverty is a leading indicator for gun violence. We understand it. We understand that sometimes if you can't get it in the regular system, you got to get it out the mud.
4: Yes.
1: But the idea of parents being silent, understanding that their children may be out here pewing somebody, and that they're leaving a family, a community, our city, left unknowing, left longing for answers. What does that mean to you, Tyrande? What does that mean?
4: Well, there are, and in the sense from the parents not stepping up and saying, you know, my son did this, or I know that my son did this, so, you know, we're going to say something. But you also have those parents, grandparents, that are saying, you better not say anything.
1: Mm.
4: I know you know something, but you better not say anything. Because they're in fear of maybe retaliation, or they're in fear of just losing that person because that was their bread.
1: Your child killed somebody, but you're afraid that they may go to prison and have to pay for their debt.
4: Exactly. Yeah. Whereas I have to live every day and start this new life without my son.
0: Right.
4: And you don't understand that.
0: Yes.
1: Really quickly, pulling the room. We got Stacy Washington in the back, Latrice Thomas, and Travonda here in the front. How long has it been since you were impacted by these crazy acts of violence?
4: For me, it was March 4th of 2023. He was shot on March 4th, but he essentially passed away on March 7th.
1: All right, so that 3 years. That ain't very long. Mm-hmm. Treese.
3: July 28th for me will be 2 years.
1: July 28th is 2 years. And I remember the date. I was just talking about the date. I remember it like I was sitting here on the air, as I said before, when I got the call. Q was one of those kids that would ride with me in the truck like a lot of these other kids. We would take them in. We would be going, doing all these things. So what I realized in that moment, it being very real, is that it's not just a parent. It's not just the mom or dad. It's brothers. It's sisters. Yes. It's cousins. It's friends. Mm-hmm. Everybody in a village, in their village, is affected when that happened. Mm-hmm. So 2 years coming up, July 28th. All right, Stacy, what about you?
5: March 3rd, 2022.
1: Mm-hmm. All of these are relatively, I mean, within 5 years, 5-6 years.
5: Yes.
1: So this is, but this is the thing. It didn't stop with you. No. It didn't start with you. To your point, Tammy, 600 and how many?
2: Over 600. I don't have an exact number,
1: over 600. It did not start with you. And that's the crazy thing, because you think that your pain, you don't want anyone else to feel that pain. Mm-hmm. It didn't end with you either. That's the sad thing.
5: Right.
1: And so we are fresh off the heels of a homicide here in our community. There were a lot of people that were there, a lot of people who saw what was going on. There's a lot of conversations that were taking place.
5: Yeah.
1: But I need y'all to know this. Conversations among each other just become conversations. They become folklore and legends.
5: Yeah.
1: Until you are saying, I'm ready to see justice take place. Exactly. This family deserves to be out of their misery. Exactly. These children need to be able to lay and rest and have some level of peace. Mm-hmm. It is all for nothing. So you've got to be willing to say something. We always say, if you see something, you say something.
5: Absolutely.
1: Now, this is the crazy thing, because that parking lot over that store was jam-packed.
5: Yeah. Mm-hmm.
1: There were people all over the place. But we allow this no snitch code that's out there to keep everybody from being from speaking up. Mm-hmm. A snitch is somebody who is doing it with you when they get caught and they rat on you.
5: Right.
1: But if you are out there enjoying yourself after prom, having fun, talking to one another, and your classmate, your friend, your relative was shot down dead in the parking lot, you saying something is saying, listen, I honor that life more than I honor my silence.
5: Yes.
1: And his life meant something. And that's what you're saying. When you call and say something, what you're saying is that life meant something to me. Their life mattered. I'm not going to be silent because I care about that life that we lost. We're going to take a quick commercial break. We're going to be back with more of these women and Wear Orange.
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1: This is Kareem. We're back with Straight Talk. I'm here with the Women for Women who are putting together Wear Orange, and I'm excited to be able to be here. We were talking off air, and we were just saying how you don't want things to happen, but we have a catalyst that really is a spark mm-hmm. that should really challenge everybody in the community to show up for this event mm-hmm. Because this isn't about a person, it's not about a group, this is really about our community standing up in solidarity against yes. Wear Orange shots and thoughts and prayers, I say shots, that wrong term, our thoughts and prayers are extended out there to the Wiley family. The entire community has been impacted by the loss of a young man, and it has, you know, this young man should not have died the way that he did. Mm-hmm. And so I just want to say this because I've had people, you know, people can be very cruel. And people say, well, let's make this man different than anybody else. Mm-hmm. And to you light-skinned folks on the other side of town that don't understand what's going on, take a deep breath and hold it for a minute, okay? Right. Yeah. Because the right. fact of the matter is this. This is one of our kids. And I think that what his particular death and what it symbolizes is how frail and how fractured and how unsafe our kids really are as they mm-hmm. navigate our community. Yes. And I think that that is the thing, the story that is most important. And I think that that is one of the things that has been reason why it has mm-hmm. gone viral. It has gone right. really around the world. Mm-hmm. An image of a young man in a prom suit who should be celebrating graduation.
2: Right.
1: Family is now preparing for a funeral.
2: Yeah. Instead of celebration.
1: Yeah. And instead of a celebration. So I want to say this. Let me say this to y'all out there in the village, because this drives my, it blood, makes my blood boil, all right? Yeah. Shut up. Yeah. Learn the art of shut up. Being quiet, being silent, allow this family to grieve and to mourn.
2: Yes.
1: Can we please, the most horrific thing that you can do, we're talking about say something if you see something.
2: Yeah.
1: Any store that would release to a common person and not to law enforcement a video mm-hmm. of what's taking place. Now, they talking about shutting down the stores. I would shut the store down because of that. I would not patronize a store because you don't have a real value for the sanctity of Black lives.
2: Yeah.
1: And so that is the issue that I have. And all of our Monday morning quarterbacks are coming out. Listen, we want you to get involved. Tammy was talking about this earlier today. Jeff Bulls is in the stream. He was sharing about, you know, all of the work that we need to do and how we need to collaborate. Everybody wants to say what this parent should have done. Everyone wants to say what the school should have did, what the police should have done, what the store should have done. What we should have done as a community is come together and to make sure that we're doing everything that we can for these young people to have safe spaces to enjoy themselves. Yeah. That's not a foreign thing.
2: Right.
1: Even the national, our federal government understands that there is a need for green space for us just to be at peace and to rest. Yeah.

0: Let this family mourn. They've said that they didn't want things with their child's image on it. Let's honor that. Family, we love you. We're praying for you. Yes. And we're going to say that even on the day that he has to be laid to rest, that there is peace in the city. Yes. It is so vitally important that families have time to mourn. Mm-hmm. I'm talking to mothers right now who are in a mourning process. How has that process happened? Treece, Stacy, if you'd like to share, how are we navigating through that process? Come on up here.
1: Come on up here.
0: Because it's such, you know, it's not something people, we know what's going on. We feel bad for you when it happens. The 2 weeks leading up to the funeral, after the funeral, we give you a couple of weeks, and then we're on about our lives. Mm-hmm. But the grief process does not happen in a 30-day period.
2: It does not.
0: Go ahead.
2: It does not. Not a 30-day, not a 60-day, not a 100-day. It keeps going. It's an everyday process, right? This is new. It's new territory. Yeah. And so it's a daily process. It's not something that just stops. I mean, I can be feeling completely fine one day, and then all of a sudden, here I am crying, or, you know, and it's just out of nowhere, you know, and that's just the art of grief. That's what it is. Mm-hmm. But you learn how to just navigate through. You learn how to take your moments and keep on going, right? And not saying that your grief, not, you know, people tell you, oh, time heals. No, that's a lie. Time does not heal this, mm-mm, right? Time does not heal this. However, the grief is not as overbearing some days, because you learn how to navigate that portion of it, mm-hmm, right? It still comes. It still hurts.
0: Well, it's if you look at it this way, when you work out, the more you use a muscle, it gets stronger.
2: Mm-hmm.
0: So grief doesn't get easier.
2: That's right.
0: You just learn how to carry the burden,
2: yes,
0: of it.
2: Absolutely.
0: Because you're building those grief muscles, and it's something,
2: absolutely,
0: that no one should have to do. And for all my pastors and folks out there in the clergy, all of the people who are spiritual, please stop saying it's going to get better with time.
2: No.
0: Because that's a lie.
2: That is.
0: Grief is something that it can feel and sting and feel the same way,
3: right,
0: 6 years after the event has taken place.
2: Absolutely.
0: All right, so this weekend on this Wear Orange event, you got a ton of people coming out. Are there still need for sponsors? Do we need more sponsors for the event that's taking place? Mm-hmm. I mean, what's going on? Where are we at?
4: As far as sponsors go, I'm going to say that I feel that, you know, everything is in place.
0: Right.
4: What we do need you guys to,
0: I like,
4: do
0: the way
4: is,
0: you said that,
4: is show up.
0: Yeah.
4: We need you to show up, because I'm going to tell you, I'm going to share this with you. Most of the mothers that I've worked with in this event, I know these ladies long before their children lost their lives. Mm-hmm. And so I want everybody to envision that. I remember one of the mothers said to me, Vicky Yerlis lost her son, Toriano Thomas.
0: Justice for Toriano.
4: Yes, a year ago in February. Tiffany Burton lost her son a year ago in January. Mm-hmm. Trevonda lost her son. Stacy don't know, but Stacy and I were working for the same company when she lost her daughter. I remember the grief that swept through our company. Jackie Danks, I worked with Jackie long before she lost her son.
0: Tiffany Owens
4: stayed right across the street from her. You know what I mean? So these ladies are people that I knew. I remember Vicky saying to me, I remember you having an event a few months before my son was murdered. She said, I didn't come out to that event, and I wasn't a part of that event, even though you have been my friend for a lifetime.
0: Because it wasn't me.
4: Yeah. And so now I don't have an option. I'm a part of everything you're doing. So what I want people to understand is nobody is extinct from this. I don't care how high up the ladder you think you is. I don't think if you think that you can pray it away, I'm going to be, my kids ain't going to be at this because we in church and we live a good lifestyle and I work. And no, baby, that ain't how this works.
0: Kids die too.
4: Yes, they do.
0: Yeah.
4: Yes, they do.
3: It don't.
0: Absolutely.
4: It don't. We don't get to pick that. It don't have no color. It don't have no face. It don't have no size. It don't have no age.
0: Yeah.
4: You know, so
3: when it let loose, it's gone.
4: Yeah.
3: And whoever it hits.
4: It hits. I have to say to people, we really need the whole community to be standing with us now.
0: Yeah.
4: Because if you stand with us now, that means you are aware.
0: Yeah.
4: You present and you trying to prevent these things from happening. But when you decide that you're not going to stand with us and we just going to let it be and it's only 10 or 15 of us out there, understand that you're going to be 16 at some point, because at some point, if we don't curb what's happening in our community, it's going to keep hitting our homes.
0: And I think what Tammy is saying is so vitally important. Sometimes if we feel that we are exempt from being able to feel the entanglements of gun violence. Mm-hmm. We don't live in that area. We live in a good neighborhood. Mm-hmm. Our kids don't go to that bad school. You know, all of the things that we say. And the reality of it is, if my kid ain't safe, nobody's kid is safe.
4: That's right.
0: Because we understand, you know, violence anywhere is a threat to violence everywhere. To take it as a play from Dr. Martin Luther King. So we need this community to come in and to show support. I'm going to tell you what I really want to say. And Jimmy, I'm glad you're out there. What we need is support from folks who think that they are too far and not connected to violence.
4: Say it.
0: There is a whole thing that we're doing with this whole medical diamond that's happening in our community. We need to see those individuals who are interested in peace.
4: Yes.
0: Because if we don't have peace and safe streets, we're not going to have a medical diamond.
4: Right.
0: If we don't have a safe community, we don't have a redevelopment and a investment, we will have divestment of business in our community.
4: Yes.
0: So we need to have those community leaders who are out there, not just in the black community.
4: Right.
0: But whenever there is violence and death and gun violence in a community, I think the number was somewhere about $1.8 million strain on that community when you look at the cost of the death, the cost of law enforcement, the investigations, the hospital. So we are all impacted. When we save lives, we save millions of dollars. So it is in everybody's interest to make sure that we are supporting. So Wear Orange is taking place. That's the 5th, the 6th, and the 7th. The programmatic portions of this are taking place once again at Hoyt Park.
4: Yes. June 6th.
3: June 6th.
4: 12 p.m. to 3 p.m. We ask that you all get there a little early, probably about 11:45, because we're going to jump this program off right at 12 o'clock.
3: Wear your tennis shoes.
4: Yes, wear your tennis shoes, because we're going to walk. Y'all, we got to walk, because we need to fill these streets with some peace, with some love, with some healing. Yeah, because in order to wash away that blood that stayed in our streets, we got to get out here and we got to clean it up.
0: Just to read some of those comments that are out there, Jeffrey Bulls definitely need an independent, anonymous, I don't know, you said holiness. We need an independent holiness. Yes, God is a holy God that we can support. Hotline. There is a hotline. Help has a hotline that we would love. If you need help, if you see something and you don't want to call 911, you can call that help hotline, which is 888-298-1945.
4: And we need that.
0: 888-298-1945.
3: Yes.
0: And you can call, and you can call someone from our help staff, and then we can go out, take a look, see what's going on. If there's a need for law enforcement, then we kind of push that and refer that this is a law enforcement situation. Mm-hmm. If it's something that we as community leaders can handle, can manage, then we are trying to do that. We have to police ourselves.
4: We do.
0: When other communities police us, it never turns out well. But when we take accountability and ownership of our communities, that's when we are at our best. So shout out to all of those people who are out there trying to make great things happen. To all of those who are interested in getting involved, pay attention to your social media platforms, all the other places. Get involved.
4: Yes.
0: Come out to Wear Orange
3: on
0: the 6th this Saturday. Wear Orange Friday, Saturday, and Sunday. I'm going to get my stock together.
5: The whole month of June. Wear Orange.
0: You said the whole month of June.
3: Hashtag
0: Wear Orange. Post it. Let us know that you're out there. Jimmy Green, the tax. That's where we're leading the effort to eliminate the tax cap. We need to do it. We're working under a 4-decade-old tax base that prevents us from really raising money that would make a tremendous difference in the things that we're doing.
4: Mm-hmm.
0: It's the funding mechanism to more public safety. We certainly thank you all for your time and your listenership. Ladies, I certainly appreciate you. I'm going to give you all a second to just close us out with what are your last thoughts or what's on your mind to share with our community so that they get out and they also are part of Wearing Orange.
5: Beat me there, don't meet me there.
4: Yes, for real. I'm just going to tell you all, we're going to use all our slogans. Enough is enough. If you see something, say something.
3: Yes.
4: Be a supporter of your community. Listen here, we have to understand that we need supporters. We have to be supporters in this, because everybody can't lead something. Everybody wants to be the leader. But understand, when we get together and we support each other, we hold each other up, we hold each other accountable, we make a better difference and a bigger difference.
0: When leaders come together and we honor each other's opinions, thoughts, and their ideas. It's called collaboration.
2: Mm-hmm. Yes.
0: Collaboration isn't I come up with it, you do what I tell you. That's not collaboration.
5: That's right.
0: We need greater collaboration in our community. Once again, that hotline number is 888-298-1945. I want to thank you all for your time and attention today. Wear orange. Hashtag wear orange. We are saying enough. God bless you all. Take care of yourselves and each other. Grace and peace.
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6: Hello, and welcome to another episode of Take a Deep Breath with Yvonne Daniels podcast. I'm your well-being girlfriend, Yvonne Daniels. Hello. And this month is National Site Saving Month. Yes. And you know, as my grandmother used to call them, your seers. You want to make sure that we are saving those. So, man, you know, over this way, we are all about taking one deep breath at a time. Of course, that gives your body permission to relax. And, you know, we're doing this for better choices, health, and wealth. And all you need is an open heart and an open mind and a willingness to grow and to go. All right. So we got to take care of that wealth, which is our health. How you doing today, Matt?
8: Hey, what up, Dar? How are you doing today?
6: I am well. You know, the weather's getting warmer. So you know what? I am not mad at it. So you know how we start off every episode?
8: With a deep breath.
6: Let's go in and out. I dare you to try that, all right? And I dare you to try it 4 or 5 times a day. You're going to be like, ooh, this is all right. So once again, May is National Site Saving Month. And of course, we are, man, all about saving, you know, something that is so important. It's a month is going to bring awareness about the importance of eye health, prevention of vision loss, the need for regular eye care. And this month is also dedicated to highlighting the value of our eyesight. And, you know, and I think most people know how important it is. And you really, really understand if you've ever, you know, for some reason, especially when you get your eyes dilated, you know, when you have to go to take care of some stuff with your eyes and the optometrist and you can't see for a while. It's like, wow. Or maybe sometimes, Matt, have you ever had where one of your eyes you could see out of one, you couldn't see out of the other one? You see how it affects your balance?
8: Yeah, so in all honesty, I actually, I was told by a doctor that I was supposed to wear an eye patch as a kid. So one of my eyes are actually stronger than my other one.
6: Mm-hmm.
8: So,
6: Yeah. So are you saying that you kind of, you deal with that every day?
8: Yeah.
6: Wow. Okay. All right. So how does that affect you? I mean, is it, and I guess you may have been dealing with it for a while, so you may have kind of gotten used to it, but it really makes a difference when you've got two, when your eyes are both working equally, right?
8: Oh, yeah.
6: Yeah, yeah. So I tell you what, it is, you know, but thankful to have vision. You know, even if one eye is stronger than the other, that is a blessing as well. Want to continue to take care of our vision, though, and our eyes. And so we are definitely focusing, recognizing May as National Sight Saving Month. We got to have this increase awareness of eye diseases and conditions that can cause vision loss. This can be cataracts, which I've had my mom and uncles and aunts that have suffered from that, diabetic eye disease, age-related macular degeneration. Man, we are encouraged during this month to have preventative measures like regular eye exams, healthy lifestyle habits, which, you know, I really love that because that is something we can control, something that we can do. And I often say that, you know, diets, your diet and your lifestyle is, man, it affects everything in your life. Whatever you're dealing with, I really truly believe that your health, your lifestyle and your diet is going to affect it in a positive way and really help counteract a lot of the stuff that we're dealing with. Also, we're encouraged to wear protective eyewear. So this month is dedicated to educating the public on how to reduce risk from accidents, environmental hazards, and chronic conditions. So why does this matter? Well, the eyes are the most important, one of the most important human organs, using about 65% of the brain's power for vision-related tasks. Vision loss can significantly impact daily life, independence, and quality of life. We definitely know that. So many cases of blindness are preventable through early detection and proper care, and that's always a great thing. I love the word preventable, one of my favorite words, especially when it comes to illnesses and things that we are dealing with that we can prevent. Love that. All right, so how can we participate in this month, which we absolutely love? We can schedule our comprehensive eye exam with an optometrist or an ophthalmologist. Limit screen time. All right, that is a big one. Especially here in 2026, follow the 20-20-20 rule. Every 20 minutes, look at something 20 feet away. I got to try that for 20 seconds, all right? This is going to reduce digital eye strain. 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Let me see before I keep going. Wear protective eyewear in sports, do-it-yourself, or hazardous environments. So, you want to wear protective eyewear. It's protective eyewear that I wear. Speaking of screen time and your digital devices, I wear those blue light glasses, and I find that they do help. But the number one thing is to maybe not be on them as much, or to do that 20-20-20 rule. That is a good one as well. And to share educational resources, another way we can participate about eye health on social media or in our communities. Supporting vision charities or volunteering with eye care organizations. So if you know of any of those, definitely support those. And then while National Sight Saving Month is in May, we've got other health awareness months that include March, which is Save Your Vision Month, the American Optometric Association. And then October is Vision Awareness Month and World Sight Day. All right, so keep those in mind. So if we want to make the most of National Sight Saving Month, we can combine awareness with action. So important, both of those, all right? Schedule our eye exams once again. Adopt healthy habits. We're going to talk about that in a little bit more. And spread the word about the importance of protecting our vision, all right? So definitely want to do that. So while we may think that, and actually, I'm skipping around here. All right, so I'm getting ahead of myself. We talk about healthy habits. We know we're all about healthy habits, our diets, which are so important. So this one piece that we can do to prevent eye diseases and to keep our eye health strong is by eating properly. And I've got 12 superfoods here that are going to really help to help our eye health stay strong, our vision as well. So superfoods containing eye-friendly nutrients like vitamins A, C, and zinc can significantly impact our vision health. So adding these foods to our diet can mitigate the risk associated with age-related eye conditions. That gets me so excited. So we've got the first one here. We've got fish such as salmon and tuna, which I love, contain omega-3 fatty acids, nutrients that have anti-inflammatory and antioxidant properties that can benefit our eye health. All right, so we want to look at that specific type of omega-3 known as DHA, makes up the eye's retina and supports vision by reducing oxidative damage and improving blood flow. All right, next we've got nuts and seeds. Yes, they contain vitamin E, a fat-soluble nutrient that protects the cellular health of our eyes. Options like walnuts, almonds, pecans, or pecans, however you say it, sunflower seeds, all of this can help to decrease oxidative damage, potentially lowering the risk of developing conditions such as cataracts and age-related macular degeneration. Pistachios, too, are rich in carotenoids, all right? These are going to help to protect our eyes from various types of damage and support improved vision. So if you like those seeds and nuts, have at it, and know that you're protecting your eye health while you're eating them. Beans and legumes, which I love and have probably every day. These are good sources of zinc, all right? If you're looking for a good source of zinc, legumes and beans. Lentils, one of my favorites. Yes, black beans, very, very high in nutrients. Research shows that zinc is beneficial for people who have been diagnosed with AMD. It also helps produce the protective pigment melanin in the eyes by drawing vitamin A from the liver to the retina, reducing poor night vision and poor night vision and cataracts. If you've got poor night vision and cataracts, load up on those lentils, your legumes, your beans. Yes, citrus fruits are another one that they speak of. oranges, grapefruit, tangerines, lemons, all excellent sources of vitamin C that can help protect the eyes from damage caused by free radicals. You know, there's a lot of that floating around here. So it helps to repair and grow new cells. All right. Vitamin C may combat eye damage and age-related vision loss. So citrus fruits. One that I really love and another one that I eat just about every day, leafy green vegetables. All right. Leafy green vegetables like your spinach, your kale, your collard greens. Yes. These contain lutein and vitamins A and C and K and antioxidants, which all support eye health. All right. So load up on those. And I would encourage you to do that a couple of times a day. All right. Not just once, a couple of times a day. Every time I do it, I can just feel it in my body every time I eat. And a lot of my leafy greens, I don't cook. But of course, you have a lot of them that you can cook. So I kind of mix it up a little bit. I mean, it makes a huge difference. Once again, if you can do that a couple of times a day, that's going to really, really help, especially your eye health, right? So carrots, and we've all heard carrots, you know, since we were a kid. Matt, I'm sure you've heard that carrots, you know, have beta carotene, and they're going to help your eyes, right?
8: Yeah, my grandparents always told me that carrots help me see in the dark.
6: Yep. So I don't know if that's true. Might be, though. So either way, those carrots, yeah, it's just not a story. They do have that beta carotene, which is a rich nutrient. And they also have vitamin A in them that can prevent and help enhance night vision and the ability to see better in lower or dim lighting. So, all right. So now I got a problem with this. I go overboard and I've got to stop. I bake a sweet potato every night. I cut it up. Put some cinnamon on it and some olive oil, bake it in a whole one, bake it in the oven. And it really is like a dessert to me. So sweet potatoes, though, are another good source of beta carotene and vitamin A. They contain more vitamin A than carrots, believe it or not. All right. They provide more than 200% of the daily recommended intake of the vitamin A, supports the retina's ability to translate light rays into vision, and keeps eyes moist enough to prevent dry eyes. Sweet potatoes, not just for Thanksgiving in the pie, without all that sugar, right? Another one I love and probably eat every day are eggs. Egg yolks, yep, they contain eye-healthy lutein, and they decrease the progression of eye diseases like AMD. At least one study found that consuming anywhere between 2 and 4 eggs per week resulted in a 62% reduced risk of developing AMD. All right, so keep that in mind. Raw bell peppers, I love them. I love them green, orange, the red ones, the yellow ones. I love them. So raw bell peppers have antioxidants that can prevent cellular damage and maintain blood flow in your eyes by supporting blood vessels. So adding bell peppers, right, the raw ones especially, to your diet can benefit overall eye function and healthy vision. Its vitamin C content is also linked to a reduced risk of developing eye conditions, once again, like AMD. Another one is squash. Squash, A, C, got those great vitamins that we need, protecting the eyes, reducing night blindness. Also can prevent or at least slow down the progression of conditions like cataracts and AMD. And there's so many different types of squash. Man, it's exciting to kind of, you know, I will find a new one, especially when they're really, really in season and you get all the different ones that you see. So our farmer's market is open now. It's 'tis the season, so I can't wait to get down there and get some of those really fresh ones that our farmers are growing. So broccoli and Brussels sprouts, another one, rich in fiber and other nutrients like carotenoids and vitamin C. One research review found that consuming 500 milligrams of vitamin C daily may lower the risk of developing cataracts by almost 20%. So, of course, we see we can find vitamin C not just in oranges, which we have been taught. We know that, but there's so many other sources, and these other sources will give you not only the vitamin C but all so many other nutrients and vitamins that we need that can all work together, which I love. And of course, one that I do every day, once again, is water. All right, water, very, very important. While you may think of water as a beverage, experts technically consider it a food. Yeah, so they say water is really a food. Because the eyes are comprised of mostly water, staying hydrated can impact eye health. So dehydration can lead to dry eyes. Keep that in mind. Irritation, temporarily blurred vision, eye floaters, and more. And I know a lot of people that have those eye floaters. So amp up your water, right? Amp up your hydration. If dry eye symptoms are not a appropriately treated, dry eye can potentially lead to vision changes, which is another reason to keep hydrated throughout the day, all right? We want to keep our eye health strong. So another reason, even if you don't like water, this is a great reason to try and see how you can like water. So a diet low in fat, full of fruits, and they say a diet low in fat, and I say you definitely want good fat. Your body needs that fat. We want that good fat. We don't want the bad fat, all right? We want that the good whole fat that we're getting from whole foods, all right? And full of a diet that's full of fruits, vegetables, whole grains can reduce the risk of developing eye diseases by keeping the arteries healthy to support the flow of oxygen and nutrients essential for eye health. And we've seen vitamin A is huge, huge, huge. We talk about it in just about all the foods that can help. It's vital for maintaining vision and eye function. Omega-3 fatty acids help prevent damage that may lead to vision loss or eye disease. And this is something to get in mind. And this is information that you may have heard, but as I always say, so much information just bears repeating. You need to hear it again, all right? And again, I know some stuff I've heard before several times, and when I hear it that 10th time, I've heard it, but I'm like, yeah, you know what? And it really clicks. So hopefully that is what this is doing. Also, remembering to, once again, get the regular eye exams. Eye and vision issues are common and go unnoticed for quite some time. So we've got to pay attention. We have to take responsibilities, which is something that we talk about really maintaining that wealth that we're born with, which is our health. So cataracts, glaucoma, age-related macular degeneration can lead to vision loss or blindness if not treated early. So listen to your body. Go get it treated. Go get it looked at. This is why seeing a healthcare provider for a comprehensive eye exam is essential. So I thank you so much for joining me for another episode of Take a Deep Breath with Yvonne Daniels podcast as we, we're celebrating. We are making aware that this month is National Sight Saving Month. That's what we're doing together. All right. Just one nutrient at a time, one deep breath at a time as we continue to try and take in all this information and try and implement it. All right. To make sure that we're staying healthy. So, Matt, how do we end every episode?
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